Ooh, sorry!

I came to tell somebody over here under the sound of my voice. Whatever it is that you are going through, know that the Lord is with you. He is not a man that he should lie, nor the son of man that he should repent. But what he has said concerning you at the appointed time, he will accomplish. Wait upon the Lord, and he will lift you up when the time is right.

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Let me hear the voice of the saints. Let me hear the voice of the redeemed. Appreciate the Lord in here. Bless the name of the Lord. Give him glory. Give him praise. Give him honor.

Thank you, Father, for your presence. 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Father, we've come to just love on you. There's our heart desire. And we're not ashamed to talk about you, but more so to worship you. You are a good shepherd.

sou Betino. 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Oh, Betino.

We bless and praise the name of Jesus Christ this morning. A very good morning to you. This is Star Sanctuary with me, Alex Broad. We are live on Star 103.5 FM. We are also live on Empire FM, Zeps FM, and online radio. God bless. Make you a blessing. Cause His face to shine on you. Today is Friday. And we give God all the glory. We give Him all the honor. He has done as well. We want to just celebrate God this morning. Please lift up your voice and begin to bless and praise the name of Jesus Christ.

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Let's thank God. Father, we thank you. Senka yewo aseda nyumbia yantu mobia. Unkwa na ufata. You are live on Star 103.5 FM. This is Star Sanctuary. Let me take this song again, even as we are thanking God.

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You are God all by yourself. All by yourself. And we have come to say thank you this morning. We have come to honor your name this morning. We have come to extol you this morning. Receive all the praise, all the glory.

deserves this honor. None that deserves this power and glory. We thank you. We bless and praise your name. For a brand new day, we say thank you. For the end of a very good week, we say thank you. We thank you for EIB Network. We thank you for Star FM. We thank you for Draw the Line. We thank you for the Life Assembly. We thank you for BR Institute. In the name of the Lord Jesus, we thank you for Sambak Mission. We thank you for Love Ghana Mission. We thank you for Christ Covenant Chapel. Father, we bless and praise your name today. We honor you, O God. We bless you for Greater Accra. Thank you for Western Region. Thank you for Upper East. Thank you for Ashanti Region. Thank you for Cape Coast. Thank you, God.

for the honor you have done us to see another beautiful day. Thank you. Be thou exalted, Lord. In the name of Jesus Christ, amen. Well, because today is Friday, we would go straight into our work for Fridays. We call it The Great Conversation. The Great Conversation. Pastor Ross is already seated, the lead pastor of Christ Covenant Chapel. I will pick his thoughts on the theme that we have been looking at this month, and then we would bring you what we are meant to do today. For discussion today is one topic that is not very comfortable. You would know why. Please share the broadcast because we're live on Facebook. And the handle is *103.5 FM. Now, if you are within hearing range inside Western Region, Takrade and its environs, it means your dial is on Empire FM. And if you can hear us Upper East, Zebila, and all the surrounding areas, it means your dial is on Zeps FM. Thank you. The Lord bless you for today, tomorrow, and the rest of your life. In the name of Jesus Christ, my name is Alex Brown, lead pastor of the Life Assembly, along the Adenta Ebri Highway, specifically inside the Oyarefa Youth Center. Would love to meet, greet, and fellowship with you. The Lord bless you. It's Friday. Here our signature tune for Friday. I love this track. I love this one.

0: Well, let's get into this. I believe that what we do here is not to sit on a high horse or trying to be spiritual police or spiritual IGP. No, but it's just to trust the grace of God through His beloved Son, Jesus Christ, to awaken the church, to bring consciousness, spiritual alertness. And that is what we seek to do with Star Sanctuary. We'll be dealing with something interesting today. Pastor Ross, good morning.
1: Good morning, Pastor Alex.
0: And I hope you're well.
1: Fine, by the grace of God.
0: How is the church family?
1: Everyone is doing well by the grace of God.
0: We thank God. I saw you hosted, you called him Apostle of Love. Why? Was he distributing dollars?
1: Well, in the headquarter church, that's his signature name.
0: Okay.
1: Yeah, he's called the Apostle of Love. And so,
0: if you Apostle of Love.
1: Yeah.
0: Interesting. The Apostle of Love. I hope you came bearing gifts.
1: He came with a lot of gifts.
0: Physical or spiritual?
1: Both.
0: Okay, that is nice. All right. So, I was like, hey, this will be heavy. Anyway. Also, for this month on Star Century, we've been looking at choices. We've been looking at choices. And so the cardinal thing is that you are free to choose. Now, in this precious faith of Christianity, outside the gift of God and the Holy Spirit, we believe the best gift that God has given mankind is the freedom to choose, free will. So that I choose to love God willingly. So number one, do you subscribe to that? If you do, then maybe tell us in some few minutes about choices. I want to pick your perspective. Anyone who comes through, I let them talk about it. So
1: thank you once again for the opportunity, and good morning to all our cherished listeners.
0: Good morning.
1: Also, for choices, like you said, is one of the best gifts that God gave to mankind. One may ask, how do we know? In the book of Genesis, when He put man in the garden, He told man that of every tree in the garden, you are free to eat, but of this particular one, do not touch, because the very day you touch of it, you will die. Now, that was the first introduction of choice to man. Man had a decision to make, a choice to make, as to whether to follow what he has been told or choose to go his own way. And clearly we saw what happened when man decided to go his own way. He chose to disobey God, and that's where sin came into the picture. Sin necessarily is not anything so weird, save disobedience to God.
0: Yeah.
1: As simple as it is. Yeah. Simple disobedience to God. So God tells you, sit down, and decide to stand. You have sinned.
0: Yeah. And it's just like God has asked you, not you, but you listening to me, God has asked you to send that dollars. You're not sending it. You are sinning. It's not just going to the club and Pastor Ross, is that not what you mean?
1: Exactly. Yeah. Because a lot of people, when we talk about sin, the first thing that comes to your mind is fornication, lying, killing, and all of those ones. Sin simply means disobedience to God. Yeah. So whatever God is telling you to do, you know God is telling you to do, and you are not doing.
0: You are sinning.
1: That's all.
0: Thank you. Thank you.
1: And so, clearly, we see that the power of choice was a gift God gave to man.
0: Yeah.
1: But one thing is clear. There are levels in choices. Now, there are choices that are made for you. Mm-hmm. But you have a choice to make to comply with that choice.
0: Explain this one.
1: So, in the garden, God made a choice for man. He says, of every tree, you are free to eat. Of this particular one, you are not supposed to eat. Now, a choice has been made. And the reason is very clear. The day you eat of this very one, you will die. Mm-hmm. Now, that although a choice has been made for man, what to choose and what not to choose, man still had the will to choose.
0: Mm-hmm.
1: Joshua told the children of Israel, choose ye this day whom you will serve. Mm-hmm. As for me and my house, we will serve the Lord. He had told them what to choose. In fact, he has made a choice for them that in case you are confused, you don't know which one to choose, this is the best part to choose. Nevertheless, in as much as I have made a choice for you, you still have to comply.
0: A suggestion, rather than a choice. Yeah. So I suggest that you choose here because here you find life. But selecting the option out of the lot
1: still depends.
0: Is a choice.
1: It's your choice.
0: Uh-huh. So. Because if you're not careful, we might.
1: Okay. All right.
0: Yeah. So a suggestion can be made.
1: But you have to choose. Exactly.
0: Okay.
1: And then there are choices where we make where there are no options for you to decide.
0: Mm.
1: Now, a young lady gets the opportunity of meeting a fine guy. Mm-hmm. She is at a loss whether this is the one or this is not the one. Now, there is no body there to counsel like
0: anything. Yeah.
1: This is the right one. Yeah. This is not for you. Have a choice to make.
0: Yeah.
1: And so, in this particular context, when we look at choices, it is very, very crucial because the sum total of where we are, what we are doing, the things we are involved in, is as a result of the choices we made.
0: Yeah. Good or bad.
1: Good or bad. And so if there is something you need to be very, very conscious of, are your choices.
0: All right. If there is something that you need to be conscious of, Pastor Ross says that it should be your choices. Okay. Let's get into our work for today. Thank you, Pastor Ross, for this. I needed your perspective. We are trusting that by the time the month ends, many people would have that grace to choose right and to choose better. The beautiful thing is that God will not put a gun to your head. Now, that is not how he operates. At least I can speak about this precious faith. Now, he has given you the freedom to choose. I remember we were discussing this thing somewhere, sometime in church. And I asked the question that when God told them, gave them the commandment regarding what to eat, what not to eat, and what is permissible, what is not permissible, God is omnipotent, omnipresent, and omniscient, right?
1: Mm.
0: So he sees everything, he knows everything, and he's all powerful. All right. Why didn't he stop Eve from taking from the tree of the knowledge of good and evil? We asked that question. Some said, oh, da, da, da, da. I said, no. God will not break your will. He won't stop you. Now, he wants you to warm up to him willingly.
1: Exactly.
0: He wants you to love him dearly, but freely. He won't force you. See, Rade Swaminsa. No, he wouldn't do any of that. All right. Now, so that makes it interesting when you take a stand for God. And that is why he comes in bigly anytime you take a stand for him. Because you had the option to walk away. You had the option to misbehave. You had the option to disbelieve. You had the option to just do anything. And nobody can do anything to you. But when you choose to stay, then you see all of his glory and goodness made available to you. Also, for today, we are looking at, let me just open this again. We are looking at the pain of public shame. The pain of public shame. And you may want to write it down. And it's still part of our series, The Conversation Between the Mother of Jesus and the Mother of Judas. Conversation between the Mother of Jesus and the Mother of Judas. The pain of public shame. The pain of public shame. Now, we see Mary, all right? Mary, the mother of Jesus, subjected to indescribable shame. His adult son is embarrassed beyond description. And Mary was not dead. Mary was there, alive. See her son go through all that. So the pain of public shame. And then, if you're able to exhaust it, we will look into how one can handle that. But let's get into the description. I know you are a Bible scholar. open it up some more for us. And the opposite is true. The mother of Judas wouldn't have it easy at all. Now, those who've been following this series, we told you that Judas was not from a poor background. Not at all. There's a lot of evidence to suggest that. Now, he had a very proper education. He had a proper upbringing and things like that. Now, for him to qualify to hold the ministry of Jesus' resources, now, he was not a man of straw. Mm-hmm. Today we still see it. Yeah. Go to any church, go to any organization, check those that usually hold the welfare cash. If you go and give a welfare money to a poor man, waboka. So we always would give it to one that if a finance has a crow to meet ya, it is part of the consideration. Now, the mother of Judas, having prepped up a son like that, all of a sudden betrays his boss and subjects the whole ministry to public ridicule. Now, the mother also obeyed this shame, Nibi. Okay, so open our eyes to this. What is public shame? And then we can build on from there.
1: Pastor Lesa said, we have just put you in a major fix. Now, Bible scholar is so free.
0: Are you denying Jesus?
1: I'm not denying Jesus. I'm denying the Bible scholars.
0: Ima, your brother is denying Jesus.
1: Hey, also, public shame. It's one of the most disgraceful, emotional downtime for anyone to ever go through. The case of Jesus is an interesting one because he had a fair idea what he was coming to do here on earth.
0: Yeah.
1: And so scripture makes it clear in the book of Hebrews that he despised the shame.
0: The shame, yeah.
1: It was something he was expecting. He despised it. No, not to say that it wasn't heavy, because on the mountain he prayed that if it was possible, let this cup pass over me. Now the cup was not only the death, but the entirety of the whole show.
0: All the accoutrement.
1: Yeah. If he marches as a throne of Benjamin, you know, and the betrayal and everything, the composition of everything. He said, if it were possible, let this pass over me. Which means it wasn't an easy thing for him to bear.
0: Mm-mm. His humanity couldn't grasp it. Like,
1: considering the fame that has gone ahead of him, considering the respect that people have for him, considering his place in terms of ranking as somebody who is able to raise the dead, the least thing anybody was expecting was for him to die the most shameful death or go through the most shameful for want of a better word, display in his time.
0: Asafo, let me chip in this and you continue. Do you know we were discussing the crucifixion, I think some years ago, and I called a teenager in church, young man, should be about 13 or 14. I went to bring him from the teens class and I asked him to just go naked. How he turned and looked at my face. Now, he didn't know why we had called him. So when he came up and I asked him, loose yourself, like, go naked. He turned and looked at my face one way and looked at the father. And the whole church just burst into laughter. Now, a 14-year-old cannot understand why he has to strip naked. And he subject a 33-year-old man.
1: And so, looking at him and the thing he had to go through is very interesting. Now, in that particular story, there are two things which are very clear.
0: Yeah.
1: Number one, you might not always be guilty of the shame. You might not always be guilty of the shame. Now, the shame that Jesus Christ was experiencing was not a shame he was guilty of. So there are people who have been put to shame, and it doesn't necessarily mean they did anything wrong.
0: I like this part. Wow. Okay, so sometimes you might experience shame. That one, you are guilty of it.
1: You are guilty of.
0: And then sometimes it's easier to bear it.
1: And but then the one that those don't even know about it. Have the slightest idea about it.
0: Wow.
1: And that was the case of Jesus Christ.
0: Interesting.
1: And so, when somebody is put to shame, let's not be quick to join camp and say, oh, yes, he did it. No. Because clearly with the case of Jesus Christ, we understand that sometimes we go through shame and it's not because we have done anything wrong. False accusation can make you be put in such a situation where you be put to shame. And so Jesus was dealing with a shameful situation not because he did anything wrong.
0: Charlie, that be heavy, eh?
1: Also, for there are people who have gone to do good and they ended up being put to shame.
0: Oh,
1: now,
0: really?
1: let me just, there are so many, reels going on. There was this lady who had gone to the shopping mall going to buy groceries.
0: Yeah.
1: And when she was picking out money from her bag, she mistakenly pulled out her phone and the phone fell down. Unfortunately, she didn't know. So the guy standing behind her picked the phone and started chasing her. The guy was really in a hurry for the conversation. So he was running after the lady. The lady thought the guy was coming to attack. Quickly runs into the friend's car, rolls up and calls police. Police shows up and this guy is arrested. And then the conversation went on, only for them to realize that this guy didn't mean harm. He was only retaining the phone. That's shame. Now, if it is Ghana, if it is Ghana here, maybe what they should trouble say three da-da-da. Before police comes into the show.
0: Yeah.
1: You get? So, there are people who are just doing good and ended up being put to shame.
0: Interesting. Please hold your thoughts there. Well, friends, today we've been joined by my sister, Reverend Mrs. Gloria Obin Benefo. She's here for a different conversation, but I'm a good man. I want to hear her perspectives. You see, I want her to also bless us. And Pastor Deborah is seated. Pastor Deborah, I say, oh, I hope you're well.
2: Yes.
0: I said, long time I saw you, Pastor Deborah.
2: Yes, since long I time. Came from Tamale.
0: Six weeks. Hey, Pastor Deborah. Reverend Gloria, I'm sure you are following.
3: Yeah.
0: Yeah. You are a mother. So how many kids do you have? Hey, sorry. They are not kids.
3: They are
0: guys,
3: children.
0: Forgive me. Yeah, so how many do you have?
3: I have three.
0: Three, yeah. All girls.
3: All girls.
0: Hey. I hope my brother has a gun.
3: Oh, I told him to buy one.
0: All right. So we are discussing. We've been in a series for the last 2 months.
3: Okay.
0: And the series is a conversation between the mother of Jesus and the mother of Judas.
3: Mm.
0: What we are focusing on today and maybe the weeks ahead of us is the pain of public shame. Now, Mary was subjected to some kind of pain that I'm not sure any mother would want to go through that.
3: No.
0: To see your son falsely accused, mm-hmm. humiliated, and eventually murdered, killed. All right. And then on the other side, we have the mother of Judas, which per our research, Judas was from a strict home, beautiful home, well-educated, and all that. Then all of a sudden, your son betrays his boss. As if it's not enough, your son can't forgive himself, commits suicide, and then the boss is also, all of these things. So now you are walking, say, Judas, my mine badu. All right. How does one go around all of this? First, share your perspective on what you would feel if it were you.
3: Right. Thank you so much, and I'm happy to be part of this conversation. And like you rightly said, we are all mothers. Even if you are not a mother, the pain can be really real and heartbreaking. These two mothers at the point in time see their children dying. Whether it was Judas who has betrayed or is Jesus dying to save the world, they are losing their sons.
0: Yeah.
3: And so the pain can be unbearable. And the shame for look, when we talk about Judas's mother, she is bearing two pains. Mm. One, your son has betrayed the Messiah, and two, he has committed suicide.
0: Mm.
3: In cases like this, it just takes the grace of God to sustain you. There are people who cannot even accept the shame and even walk with it. And so it's important that we know that in times like this, they will need people to comfort them. They will need people just to let them know that, yes, this is the pain you are going through, but you have people who can help you carry it. You have shoulders that you can cry on, and it's important that we do that. And for Mary, one of the scriptures I have loved when I read it said that before the death, Jesus said, I commit into your hands. He turned to John and he said, John, this is your mother, and mother, this is your son. I cannot imagine how the feeling will be. It's something indescribable. It's something that is so piercing to the heart. It's painful.
0: Yeah, just that statement. Just the statement that mother,
3: your son,
0: mother,
3: yes.
0: Knowing that your womb opener, the one that opened your womb, is not coming down
3: Right before your eyes, and there's nothing you can do to save him. There's nothing you can do. And even when you are not there, and they come to report to you that your son is dead, you can imagine now you seeing death. Your child, your womb opener.
0: Hiya. Pastor Gloria, just hold your thoughts there. Pastor Deborah.
2: Yeah.
0: Coming now, I want to hear from you on this, how the weight of public pain. Sometimes, if it's just in the quiet, it's bearable. But publicly, so everybody knows about that shame. Like, everybody knows about it. Some have it on their phones and things like dealing with it. It can be heavier.
2: Oh, yes, you see, now, when, for example, when my son doing something wrong, right?
0: Yeah.
2: They don't see only my son.
0: Mm-hmm.
2: Always they'll talk about behind my son, who is there, who is the mother of that boy, right? So as soon as, we see the person, going some, way too wrong, right?
0: Yeah.
2: We always think about their family line.
0: Mm.
2: So this public shame You know, sometimes it's in Korea, because of the public shame, they commit suicide a lot. Because people, when we didn't have any social media, when we didn't have any this kind of phone, wouldn't know who did wrong, right?
0: Yeah.
2: Only maybe the town people only know. But not like this time. Yeah. Everybody knows from the TV, from the social media. So the public shame always, you know, like leading to the death. Yes, leading to the death. So, and also leading to the family side, right?
0: Yeah.
2: Really isolated from the, you know, community, right?
0: Yeah.
2: So always we parent side, that's why always we have to also train our children. When you do something wrong, it's not only for your problem. It's from, is all family's problem and the community problem. At least even, you know, when we, when I do something wrong, right, you won't see only Pastor Deborah, Pastor Deborah is doing something bad. You won't say like that.
0: Yeah.
2: This Korean.
0: This Korean lady, they will bring every Korean into the picture.
2: Yes. Yeah. So always I am talking to my children and also my workers. When you do something wrong, you are on behalf of Ghana.
0: Yeah.
2: So always think well. And even, you know, me too. Whenever I do something wrong, they won't blame only me. They will blame my country and my also family side.
0: Yeah.
2: That's why this public shame is not like just we feel shame. It's leading to us, like to death. And the very, I don't know how to explain, isolated society.
0: Yeah.
2: Yes.
0: So you get isolated.
2: Yes.
0: In a society. Now that's scary.
2: Yeah.
0: Pastor Ross. So we see these mothers go through this pain, and Pastor Deborah has nailed it. She says that it is not just you are just suffering it, but the embarrassment that affects the entire family. If the person was a Christian and he's in the church, that whole church, and some would even blow it up, Christians of today.
2: Yes.
0: And they'll say things like, so if it's a Ghanaian and it's in a foreign land, these Ghanaians. It is just like that notorious identity that some of our African brothers, I don't want to mention the country's name, have brought to themselves, because one or two people just scam some people. They've branded the whole nation as a nation of scammers. Talk to us.
1: Generalization when it comes to shame is a human thing that we all do. In Christendom, I mean, we saw the recent hullabaloo about prediction of football scores and all of that one. It came as a blow to the entire prophetic office.
0: Yeah.
1: And so now anybody who comes out as a prophet, there is this second look,
0: side eye.
1: Exactly, that came. That is to tell us this whole thing about public shame and how it is handled. Now, one thing we need to appreciate when it comes to these things, like Pastor Deborah said, apart from the fact that it isolates you, it takes away the glory. Now, there are certain names today when you mention in political history, even if you are the great grandson, it comes with a certain level of pride and glory. And there are certain names when you mention today in politics, even if you are the fifth generation, it comes with some shame. It comes with some disdain. Not because you did anything, but because of the ones who went ahead of you, what they did.
0: Interesting. I'm sure we can just stay at this definition. Then God willing, next week we look at how to handle it, because a lot is coming out now. What I'm picking from what you're saying now is that, you see, that public shame would rob you of things,
1: opportunities, networks,
0: yeah,
1: privileges,
0: yeah,
1: so many things, just by the mention of your name.
0: Have you met anybody called Judas Iscariot?
1: Nobody would want to name their child Judas Iscariot.
0: Reverend Gloria.
3: Yeah, but what I wanted...
0: Assuming you want to... You just add that. Assuming you want to give birth to another son, because you have three daughters, so yes, a son, would you name him Judas Iscariot?
3: Oh, no. I will not. And not for $1 million.
0: Okay, please go ahead with what
3: you're
0: going to say.
3: So, I know it's a continuous series, but one of the things that I think that we also need to make people understand and about how the isolation take place, and
0: yeah,
3: people end up taking their own life. They said now it's called honor life.
0: Mm.
3: We've all heard the story of the Jason guy, yeah, and subsequently what it has led to. You know,
0: yeah,
3: the painful moment about it is that we all watch. I mean, when I say we, everyone around him watched till the guy took his life, because he couldn't bear the shame. He couldn't bear the proposal, the assumed tag that is on him.
0: Yeah.
3: And as a church and the body of Christ, no matter how people get to that, we need to help them come back. We need to pull them out, because it's not everyone that can contain it. It's not everyone that will be able to associate and be able to handle it.
0: Yeah.
3: So as we discuss, I would plead that we should look at how we are able to help. Like, I didn't know anything about it. It was not my fault. So what do we do? Should we continue to watch the people psychologically, emotionally going through that trauma for things they know not?
0: And most often they end up destroying themselves.
3: Destroying themselves. Yeah. Inferiority complex. For some people, they are not even able to even come out. So we really need to look at it. The bullying. These are effects and these are repercussions that the church must take it up. Because our God forgives.
0: Hey. Pastor Deborah.
2: Yes.
0: I don't have a question for you. Continue.
2: So from this topic, I can also think about the importance of one choice.
0: The importance of wrong choice.
2: Yeah, one choice.
0: One, right? Okay, one choice. Yes, okay, all right.
2: So Jesus, you know, like choose,
0: yeah,
2: to die on the cross because of our sins.
0: Mm-hmm.
2: But Judas, you know, choose for his own, you know, right, you know, greed life, right?
0: Yeah.
2: So because of that one choice, the result is different.
0: Yeah.
2: Yes.
0: Yeah.
2: And also because of that one choice, whether we will be in public shame or not. You know, actually, I remember my son preached last week on Wednesday.
0: Okay.
2: He named Jesus like strange man Jesus.
0: Okay.
2: His preaching title was
0: Strange Man Jesus.
2: Strange Man Jesus.
0: Interesting. I would love
2: right.
0: to listen to it.
2: Yeah. But it's Korean, right?
0: No. I have an app.
2: Ah, subtitle.
0: Yet to be launched.
2: Ah,
0: I'll
2: okay.
0: be talking about it somewhere.
2: Okay. Yeah.
0: Which translates more than 7,000 languages. Yeah. We'll talk about it later on a different platform. Yeah. So, no wahala.
2: Yeah.
0: Send it to me. I already have it, so I can listen to it. I'll listen to it in English.
2: All right.
0: And even in Chi.
2: Oh.
0: Yes.
2: I have to know. Yes.
0: No, don't worry.
2: That because of, you know, at that time, Jesus was what? People, they call him strange man. Because at that time, people, they... is very rare case Jesus part, right? Jesus was not handsome according to the history, right?
0: Yeah.
2: Jesus was somehow like dark skin because of he was a carpenter, always working outside, right?
0: Hot man.
2: Yes. And also Jesus was not like have a big body and or somehow fat because always working hard.
0: Yeah.
2: Always
0: he's burnt all the
2: yeah,
0: fat.
2: Yeah. That's why but you know when we see the Jesus picture, He's very handsome, right? Very handsome and somehow fair skin or something.
0: Yeah.
2: But actually, original Jesus was not handsome.
0: Yeah.
2: Was not.
0: So the historical Jesus is not what they are
2: yes,
0: showing
2: it's
0: to
2: different,
0: us.
2: Right? Yeah, different, yeah. So when they saw him, a strange man, and also he talked about so many strange doctrine, right? Yeah. It was really different Pharisees' doctrine and everything. Yeah. But when he died, I don't think so people, they, you know, like they thought Jesus was something, you know, wrong. People, they knew.
0: Yeah.
2: So Jesus died on the cross. But, you know, the crucifixion somehow like shame, public shame. But inside people's heart, it's not really like, oh, the man did something wrong. That's why he died on the cross. No. People, they know, right?
0: Yeah. Oh, people know the truth.
2: Yeah.
0: Yeah.
2: They know. Yeah. Yeah. But the Judas part, right? Also, people knows.
0: Yeah.
2: So, Jesus and Judas, they were on public shame, on the death, right?
0: Yeah.
2: But one is different, you know, they are different story.
0: So the story of shame for Jesus is different from the story of shame for Judas.
2: Yes, yes.
0: Because the people, the onlookers, they know the difference.
2: That's why Mary, Jesus' mother Mary, stood near the cross. She never ran away.
0: Yeah.
2: She never felt like, I felt shame, right? But we didn't read Judas' mom, where was she?
0: Away bus.
2: Yes. And also, she will regret. She would regret why I didn't train him well, why I didn't teach him well. You know, maybe she was regret a lot of things. That's why she couldn't stand, you know, at Judas' death, right? But Mary stood near the cross until he died, right?
0: Yeah.
2: So, sometimes this public shame, we have to think well. Yes, we have to think well. Because of we do right things or because of we do wrong things.
0: So what I'm picking from what you're saying is that now the source of that public shame for you, if it was as a result of a good cause, then it actually comes as a sense of pride and not shame to be, in fact, something to be embarrassed about.
2: Yes, yes.
0: But if it was as a result of something wrong you did, then you would still get a public shame, but this time around, you'd be embarrassed. All right.
2: Yes, that's
0: a powerful. Pastor Ross, so let me, hey, why is the time running like that? Ima, we stopped the clock. I stopped the clock. All right. Pastor Ross, this thing we are looking at, that we have lost a lot of very good people. Sometimes because of one mistake that they did. I want you to talk to somebody. As I said, I don't want us to go to the second set, because once we start, we can't exhaust it and it will become some way. But talk to a young man, a young lady. Because in this day and age, social media has made life interesting, but also very complicated. You find some two friends excited about themselves, and not many months later, you see their sex video all over the place. And sometimes you can just think, you want to know how it came about. Well, this is not to subscribe to that. No, I believe differently. But because of what we are discussing, they also need help, okay? So, Pastor Ross, you are a pastor. You counsel young people. You talk to young people. What would you tell such persons? Yeah, the video is already out. It's not as if my sex video is coming. I don't have one. I can't have one. Yeah, but I believe sincerely that people genuinely need help. You may not know, but I've reached out to some people like that quietly. And some requested that. Thank you. In fact, they said so many things and requested for constant prayers. I've reached out to a number of them. Yeah. Or tell Eddie, I don't know him. I don't have his number. If I had his number, I would have called him. No. They need help. You have no idea. Osofo, talk to them.
1: Osofo, somebody is asking what public shame are we talking about? Because they don't seem to appreciate so much of what we are saying. Something is always about social media and all of those ones. Public shame can be like you go apply for an American visa and you are bounced. And even the courage to walk out of the embassy because they joined the excitement you had when you were going to for the interview. So in case you've been bounced the visa and you are stepping out of the embassy, it amounts to public shame.
0: The weight. Especially how you struggled part to even raise your application fee.
1: Yes, also, exactly.
0: Oh, okay.
1: For somebody...
0: That's what a light time that we yeah, put, yeah.
1: For somebody, it was a dismissal in the office or a suspension in the office.
0: Yeah.
1: So that you can identify with what we are saying. It's not so much of what is happening on social media as it were. Now, that one is the extreme where it comes to the display of everybody for everyone to know, like, this is what you have done. And so, subconsciously, whichever level you are on, there is still help for you. Now, for those who have come to that level where social media, they've been exposed and all of that one. You see, one thing we studied last time about Judas is that own up to the mistake.
0: Okay.
1: You did it. You see, one of the major mistakes a lot of them do is they come out to defend and say, I'm not the one. Some even push the narration that, oh, it is AI generated.
0: Doctor tip.
1: Now, the moment you begin to go on that tangent, I want you to know the world will not be merciful to you.
0: So we have to now investigate. Then people will now begin to
1: So you are rather, you are rather making your case bigger.
0: Yeah. Okay. So own it, Tyler. Own
1: it.
0: It is me.
1: I messed up big time.
0: Yeah.
1: You see, permit me to use this statement by our current president. He says he's a dead goat. Now, that syndrome thing is, I have owned the mistake. No matter what you say about it, I have admitted I have done it. It no longer hurts.
0: So, Tony Egbo,
1: shake a glass. You see, but when you don't own it, and don't admit that you did wrong, every other attack which comes will hit you harder. But the moment I accept that I did it, now you can call me whichever name you want to call me, I own it. That is the first help you give to yourself. And that's what nobody can give to you. Now, after you have owned it, the next thing is, what do you do? You apologize. Now, that is self-healing. When you own it, you have healed yourself in a particular way. And then when you ask for forgiveness, you've healed yourself in another way. Now, it is only a crazy person who goes about fighting somebody who has asked for forgiveness. Now,
0: say that again.
1: It's only a crazy person who goes about fighting somebody who is asking for forgiveness. Now, in a war front, when your enemy surrenders, there's no need to shoot.
0: That's you can just hit the leg.
1: In a war front, when the enemy surrenders, them
0: when you see the trouble he has caused, he was the guy using the tanker, bombing
1: it
0: everywhere.
1: Doesn't matter.
0: No, hit the leg. This one, the permission to hit the leg. Don't kill him.
1: The moment somebody surrenders, there's no need to hit the game.
0: Yeah.
1: Now, in a boxing ring, the moment you have like, bing, and the person says, I own up.
0: Hey, I'll give you last one. Hey, forgive me. I'm not like that too.
1: So, on the wrong, ask for forgiveness. Now, your forgiveness should be to yourself, to anyone connected to you who be dragged into this conversation. And then, when you have asked for forgiveness, ask for help.
0: Wow. Okay. Pastor Deborah, I'll pick your final thought. Pastor Ross has wrapped it up because I need to do something with Reverend Glory. Yes. Pastor Deborah, your final thoughts.
2: Yeah.
0: We are continuing from here, God willing, next week.
2: Okay. So Judas was overwhelmed by his guilt and shame, right?
0: Mm-hmm.
2: while like Peter also failed by denying Jesus. Mm-hmm. So Peter also, publicly shame was there,
0: yeah.
2: In Jesus' disciple, right? Mm-hmm. But yet Peter returned to Jesus and experienced restoration. Mm-hmm. Judah didn't have restoration.
0: Yeah.
2: But Peter had the restoration.
0: Yeah.
2: So this public shame can't lead us to, you know, like destroy our lives.
0: Mm-hmm.
2: So there is a way. Always there is a way when we return to Jesus Christ.
0: Pastor Deborah, I'm sorry, it's not you. The producer of the morning show says we are also monitoring the time. Oh, see there. All right, yes. Yeah.
2: Well,
0: that's powerful.
2: Yeah.
0: Well, friends, we would definitely continue from here, God willing, next week. Definitely. So please make a date with us. The Great Conversation on Star Sanctuary. We come live every Friday. Every Friday. Just make a date with us on the same network. It would bless you. Eba blessable. So let me come back to you. Pastor Gloria, so I'll pick a final thought on this conversation, then we look at why you came here. Yes.
3: All right. So

0: Good morning, you're welcome to Star Breakfast News here on Star 103.5 FM. I am Zuley Hanuhu. Coming up in this bulletin, former GES boss calls for the stricter staff screening after assault on special needs students in the Bolgatanga Girls Senior High School. Also coming up, Supreme Court to deliver ruling on Ofuasi AUB MP Kojo Ponkoma's injunction seeking to declare court hearings during legal vacations unconstitutional today. We have details coming up shortly.
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0: On to our first story this morning, former Director General of the Ghana Education Service, Charles Ahencho Segan, has bemoaned the lack of adequate security systems in senior high schools following the alleged sexual assault of a student with special needs. The incident occurred at Bolgatanga Senior High School, where two watchmen allegedly took advantage of the student after her illness collapsed. According to the Ghana Education Service, both suspects have been arrested and the matter is being handled as a criminal case.
2: The school does its own processes by ensuring that the rules and regulations in the schools are obeyed. Now, the other thing that I think has reared itself up lately is the problem of the security situation in schools. Now, maybe what this brings up for me is that it has

0: uncovered the challenge that we have and the recruitment of security men in schools. And there's a need for the GES to begin to look seriously at that and begin to find ways and means by which it can properly screen individuals who want to take up security things and beef up the security systems in the schools so that some of these things may not happen. So that for me is the things that I see in the short term that we can do. In the long term, there are some other things. When we sit down on the table, we will talk more about it.
1: Well, he also advised parents to take their discipline and general well-being of their ward seriously.
0: Parents have a role to play, and for me, it is very much in the area of what I might call proper upbringing at home. Charity begins at home, and that has been the basis of all educational processes, and parents are principal actors within the education of children. Parents have the responsibility of, I would say, for the want of a better word, advising their children about some of these emerging challenges to behavior and insecurity around the systems. So parents have that role. When it happens like that, they would also have to come in and then play their part in ensuring that their children really understand the importance of discipline. And when we exact that, I mean, they would then have to understand and not begin to cry foul for the actions that are taken against their children, for that matter. But this particular situation is a very, very different one, very complicated, especially because of the individual who is in question.
1: Well, away from that, the Supreme Court will today deliver its ruling on an application for an interlocutory injunction filed by Ofwansin Eribi MP Kojo Oponkoma. The application seeks to restrain specialized High Court judges from conducting trials under the warrant issued by the Chief Justice for the legal vacation. Justice Gabriel Kwaman, sitting as a single judge, set the date after hearing arguments from both sides. Counsel for Kojo Oponkoma, Frank Davis, argued that the Chief Justice's warrant allowing High Courts to continue trials from August 1st to December or September 30th contravenes the Constitution. He maintains that the Chief Justice's discretion must conform to Article 296 of the Constitution. But Deputy Attorney General Dr. Justice Shamsai opposed the application, arguing that it is based on misunderstanding of the law. He drew the distinction between the Chief Justice's administrative authority to issue a warrant and the judicial authority of individual judges to conduct proceedings. He maintains that the Constitution requires criminal cases to be determined expeditiously and urged the court to dismiss the application. We'll bring more of this to you in a subsequent bulletin. Now, away from that, the presiding bishop of the Methodist Church of Ghana, Most Reverend Prof. Johnson K. Asamoah-Gyedu, has urged the government to fulfill its campaign promises to Ghanaians. He made a call during the 52nd conference of the Methodist Church Ghana at the St. Paul Cathedral in Tema. The 5-day conference is bringing together Methodist clergy and lay representatives to discuss the church's mission and future direction. This more in the following report.
2: Addressing the opening session, the presiding bishop of the Methodist Church Ghana, Most Reverend Prof. Johnson K. Asamoah-Gyedu, outlined some of the key priorities for the church. He called for a review of lengthy and excessive fundraising activities during church service, arguing that such practice could take attention away from the spiritual purpose and identity of worship.
3: When people come to church and you close, they must desire to return. There are instances in which we have watered down the strength and quality of worship services with lengthy notices, excessive fundraising activities, and other such things that do not contribute to the spiritual edification of worshipers. Giving is a form of worship. Fundraising through gimmicks is not.
2: Presiding Bishop also touched on national issues, urging the government to fulfill the promise made to Ghanaians during the campaign ahead of its election to office.
4: I don't like it when an issue crops up and you talk about it and some political actors say, but you didn't talk about it in the previous, when the previous government was doing it. My answer to that is that if we liked what we saw, would we have voted them out? So there's no point in making any reference. You promised that you would do new things, so we expect that that will be done. So we encourage the government to pay attention to its promises and fulfill them for Ghanaians.
2: Former

0: 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I am Zuleha Nuhu. Have a nice day.
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It's 6:19 on this Friday.

FM. We are simply the best. From now till 10 a.m. be my guest on the show. We call it the Morning Star. They call me Austin Wood. And from now till 10 a.m. this is the place to be, where we discuss Ghana. We throw the light on very, very pertinent and important issues on radio, Facebook, and all our social media platforms. You can be part of the show by sending your WhatsApp message on 0552-880216. 0552-880216. Music coming from Koda, the late. He calls this one Hosanna. This is how we start the morning. How are you doing this morning? I know you're doing well wherever you're hearing the sound of my voice. On Radio 1035 Star FM, we are simply the best. What are we discussing on the show this morning? A lot has happened throughout the week. Everything that has happened throughout the week, we are doing a review of those issues. Remember yesterday we talked about housing and rent in Ghana. We spoke to the rent commissioner, and myself and Isaac raised issues about the Sagleme housing project. Yesterday, the president

a private partner has been selected to develop the housing units at Saglame and put it out at affordable prices for the Ghanaian out there. The president says by end 2027, 700 of the units of these houses at Saglame would be ready for habitation by Ghanaians. So all you have to do

the street lighting situation has been on the front burner on Morning Star this week. And today we continue with that conversation. How is the street light situation in your area? Has it improved? And those who get or commute to work and other places at dawn, and when you're on your way back in the evening, how is the street lighting situation in your area? Please share it with us, 0552-880-216. 0552-880-216. One other thing I forgot about the rain situation in Saglame is, yesterday on social media, a couple of Ghanaian youth are asking,

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So you out there, I'm asking you. Maybe the President of the Republic is listening to Star FM this morning. So I'm just asking you. How much will you want to pay for a two-bedroom accommodation at Saglame? Monthly, how much rent would you want to pay? Water is flowing, will be flowing.

or apartment at Saglamen. Send it to me via WhatsApp 0552-880216. 0552-880216. Like you heard.

charges to sit during the legal vacation. The main case has not been heard by the Supreme Court, but MP Kojo Opon-Kroma, after filing that suit, saying what the Chief Justice did was unconstitutional, he filed an interlocutory injunction asking the Supreme Court to stop these judges at the High Court who are sitting on specific cases. Yesterday, at the Supreme Court, only one Supreme Court judge sat on it. His Lordship Gabriel Scott Poamai. He was the only judge sitting on the case, the interlocutory injunction.

Justice Shrimp side. But before that, lawyers for Kojo Oponkrumah raised an earlier issue saying the Attorney General could not represent the Chief Justice in the matter. Yeah, that's what lawyers for Kojo Oponkrumah raised. But His Lordship Gabriel's court, poor mind, ruled against that. So today, like you heard in the news, the Supreme Court will be giving its ruling. And at 7:30 on court today, we bring you everything that happened in court. All the issues that have happened this week in court, we bring that to you. It's a wonderful show. It's your show. It's my show. It's called Morning Star on Star 103.

0: of the champions. Jones is here. Jones, good morning. I hope you're fine.
1: I'm all right. Good morning.
0: Yeah,
1: good
0: you're in you. Your Ghana jersey.
2: Yeah.
0: Ghana World Cup fans diary.
1: Yeah, man. Yeah,
0: it's a jersey for Ghana.
1: Just the fans. Just the fans. Oh, okay. Yeah, something for the boys. New Premier League season starts.
0: It starts today.
1: Top four predictions.
0: League champions Arsenal are playing at home against Coventry. Frank Lampard and Brandon Thomas Asante and Caleb Yeah. Coventry today.
1: Yeah.
0: At High Emirates. Mm-hmm. That's the first game. It promises to be thrilling. I think that looking at Arsenal up front, they still haven't got it kicking. I believe that Cholles, he played well against City. Saka is not fully fit, so I expect Manoni Madueke to start. But up front, I believe that Kai Havertz would be starting over Victor Gyokeres.
1: Yeah.
0: Arsenal are still looking for Kenan Yildiz from Juventus to play on there. But I believe that if Gyokeres stays, he has to do more.
1: Better,
0: he has to do more, not better. Yeah. Because he was top scorer in all competitions last season. 21 goals for Arsenal.
1: So how many penalties?
0: I don't think it was more than five.
1: It was more than five penalties. No, but anyway, top four predictions.
0: Top four. I don't know why a lot of people are putting Arsenal first. I think it's due to what happened in the
1: community. You don't think so?
0: No, you know, league seasons are entirely different. Arsenal are losing one of the best centre backs in the season of in the league for about 3 months in the season. William Saliba and what is his name? The Dutch right back Jurrien Timber,
1: Timber
0: would also not start.
1: Yeah.
0: And looking at the injury situation of Ben
1: White, Konsa is coming.
0: Yeah, Ezra Konsa from Aston Villa is also coming. So Arsenal might be doing fixing their defense even with these injuries.
1: Yeah.
0: And also in midfield, I think nobody has left so far, but they have brought in Bruno Guimarães. And Miles Lewis-Skelly has also been doing very well. End of last season.
1: Yeah, so he played in midfield.
0: He's been playing in midfield. But I still believe that up front is where Arsenal have the problem. And if they are able to fix that, if Kai Havertz and Victor Gyokeres get their act together, Arsenal will still be the team to beat. For Liverpool, it would be difficult to replace Salah.
1: Yeah,
0: because they've also struggled to replace what is his name, Trent Alexander-Arnold. I keep saying Trent is Kelvin De Bruyne at right back. Yeah, if you have that and you lose him, so they have lost a bit of their creativity.
1: Yeah, yeah.
0: Andoni Areola, tactically he's good, astute, but looking at where Liverpool is coming from and their best players at the twilight of their career. So look at their spine. Alisson Becker was not so good at the World Cup and a lot of injuries from last season. Virgil van Dijk is about 35. But they have Jeremy Jacque, young centre back they've bought in. They've also brought in Ronald Araujo. So Liverpool, I believe, might be doing well.
1: That's a Barcelona reject.
0: Yeah. And midfield is where I think that they suffered last season. Why? Because of Dominic Szoboszlai having to drop to right back because of the challenges they faced at right back. They lost team and strength in and pressing in midfield. I think they need to fix their midfield. And for attack, Kitike is out, but we still have Alexander Isak. Manchester United, I trust they will do well. But the only challenge I have, you know, last season I was one of the few who said I thought Manchester United would be among the first three.
1: Okay.
0: Yeah, because they were not playing any other game just once a week. Now I'm asking myself, do they have the squad depth to play four
1: competitions
0: in a in the whole season? And also when the Champions League starts, they would be playing three games in a week. That is going to also manifest in how Manchester United will be able to go about this. It's Chelsea, I will not write them off because of what Xabi Alonso did at Bayer Leverkusen, going a whole season unbeaten, and also even unbeaten in the run-up to that season's Europa League final until they lost to Ademola Lookman's Atalanta. So Chelsea are their bits and bobs. They might do well, fine, but The team I think everybody's writing, of which I find surprising, is Tottenham Hotspur. Look at how much they've spent.
1: Yeah.
0: Yeah, they've just spent yesterday, I think, 75, 25 million on Savinho, the Brazilian from Manchester City. And they've brought in a couple of good players.
1: Very, very good
0: Andy
1: players.
0: Robertson has gone in there.
1: Yeah.
0: And on left back, they would also have Destiny Udogi, who is coming back. Even though
1: they look good up front as well.
0: Yeah, up front is where I have the problem with their center forward. I don't think Richarlison is a goal scoring center forward. Is he getting you 20 goals a season? I don't know. Dominic Solanke coming back from injury, a lot of the issues and all that. But I hear they are also looking to get Umar Mamouche from Manchester City. On their right, I think they have solved their issues. They have Kudus, who is in there. Javi Simons would be coming back from injury.
1: Yeah, there's Matthias Tell.
0: Matthias Tell and all that. In midfield, they bought Sandro Tonali and Fernandes. So
1: they have Gallagher as well.
0: Gallagher as well. And they John Van Hecker.
1: Yeah.
0: Also 50 million from Brighton.
1: Yeah.
0: And
1: yeah,
0: they also got Senesi. Senesi from Bournemouth.
1: The World Cup winner Poro.
0: Yeah.
1: And that
0: Pedro Poro.
1: Yeah. Yeah.
0: So I think that I would not write off Tottenham.
1: Okay.
0: Looking at everything, Man City will struggle because Arsenal struggled after Wenger. United have struggled after Sir Alex.
1: Yeah.
0: You would find it difficult replacing Pep Guardiola.
1: Yeah.
0: City would still do well because they have quality still in and they want to keep buying. Your Boadidi might be coming and all that. Arsenal would be in my top four.
1: Okay.
0: Liverpool would be in my top four. Chelsea will be in my top four. Manchester United, Manchester City, one
1: of the
0: So Jones is here to bring you the sports.

0: Don't ease up when you're tired. That's when finishing hard matters most. So start with determination, endure with courage, and finish with everything you have. The final stretch is where ordinary efforts becomes extraordinary. So don't ease up when you're tired. That's when finishing hard matters most. And if there's a welcome you to Sports Chat right on Star 103.5 FM. Good morning. My name is Jones, ADZI, and of course, we outside. This morning, well, we're telling you about GFA and all the matters arising from the 32nd Ordinary Congress. A lot of talk has been around Benjamin Asare receiving a car and all that, but then we'll bring you some of the things you might have missed yesterday, and then we'll tell you about the Black Wings. They have some 3 games to play to get to the 2027 World Cup in Brazil, and of course we'll also head to the Premier League. It is back today. We'll bring you fixtures from the Premier League, bring you fixtures from the La Liga as well. At 12:30 on the Sports Digest, we'll tell you more about what the coaches have been saying ahead of the new season. So let's start off from the GFA, where the president of the GFA, Ket Simon Okeku, at the 32nd Ordinary Congress announced that the official sponsor of the Division 1 League would now be UMB Bank, and replacing Access Bank in the new season.
1: We'll be the headline sponsor for the National Division 1 League for the next 3 consecutive seasons. On behalf of the Football Association, I wish to express our sincere gratitude to Access Bank for its invaluable support and partnership over the years, which contributed immensely to the growth and stability of our DOL.
0: And so that was Ket Okeku talking about that one. Well, he's also revealed that Benjamin Asare is set to receive a brand new car from JAC Motors, valued at $38,000, for emerging as the best domestic player in the Black Stars setup.
1: The best domestic player in the Black Stars will receive a brand new truck vehicle valued at $38,000. The Minister of Sports, who does that award go to? Benji Asare. A new vision for you. So Benji, in the next few days, will drive home a brand new tier rubber vehicle from Jack Motors, valued at $38,000.
0: And that was good one for the man Benjamin Asare. Well, he the president has also argued that they continue to make meaningful progress across every facet of the game, and believes that they're doing well with the grassroots to the professional leagues.
1: Has remained steadfast through discipline, collaboration, resilience, and an unwavering belief in our vision, we have continued to make meaningful progress across every facet of our game. From grassroots football to the professional leagues, from the successes and development of our national teams to the nurturing of young talents, and from enhancing referee standards to expanding football infrastructure, and from strengthening governance to protecting the integrity of our competitions.
0: Well, a GFA president says they've been making some gains, yes, in there. And let's also hear from the sports minister, Honorable Kofi Idi Adams, who also was speaking at the Congress yesterday.
2: For the best 30 players in Ghana at U13 today, can we identify them? Can we tell who will progress to U15, to U17, Division 1, the Premier League, and eventually our national teams? Can we tell who drops out and why? We need to be able to have this. If we cannot answer these questions scientifically, then we do not yet have a development pathway. We we have a selection exercise. We don't want to have a selection exercise. We want to have a development pathway. That is why the document I read, what has been put together, let's make sure we work assiduously to implement it.
0: Well, that is Kofi Idi Adams, says they want a scientific pathway for our football, and so that it will be progressive and we should not just have a selection process. We just hope that these are not just words, but it should be input into action. And obviously, the sports minister has been saying a lot. Would obviously bring you more on that on the Sports Digest today at exactly 12:30 p.m. right on Star 103.5 FM. Now, let's move to our Black Queens, and then we can now confirm to you the games that they're set to play, the teams that they're set to face for the 2027 World Cup playoffs. So, the Black Queens will take on Ecuador in their first game, and then also take on Uzbekistan before finally playing Papua New Guinea. And if they get to be one of the top two teams, they would move to the 2027 World Cup in Brazil. So, wish them the very best. It's set to happen later this year in November, thereabouts. Yes, and when we're getting closer, surely we'll get you updates on that. But then, these are the teams that the Black Queens would face, and they need to beat if they want to be at the 2027 World Cup in Brazil. Now, let's move to the English Premier League quickly because of time. And tonight, yes, Arsenal would start the new season when they take on Coventry. Don't forget that Caleb Urenchi and then, of course, Brandon Thomas Asante are all expected to play tonight for the Coventry side, who are coached by Frank Lampard. But then, title holders and champions Arsenal in action tonight at 7 p.m. Hull City will take on Manchester United. Hull are back from the championship. They take on Manchester United tomorrow at 11:30 a.m. Ipswich play Sunderland, and then there's Everton who will take on Crystal Palace. Forest will play Leeds. Brentford will take on Tottenham Hotspur tomorrow at exactly 4:30 p.m. Manchester City back in action against Bournemouth. Antoine Semenyo would face his former team on Sunday at 1 p.m. And then there's Aston Villa taking on Brighton on Sunday as well. Newcastle would play Liverpool on Sunday. And then on Monday Night Football would be Fulham taking on Chelsea at exactly 7 p.m. La Liga, well, we saw Rayo Vallecano and then Alavés play out a 1-1 draw today. Real Betis will take on Real Sociedad at 7 p.m. Athletic Club face Sevilla. There's Valencia up against Celta de Vigo. Espanyol play Real Madrid. Yes, Real Madrid are back, and they would be in action tomorrow. In fact, at 7:30 p.m. they take on Espanyol. We'll see how Jose Mourinho's team fares. And then there is Atletico Madrid taking on Villarreal. Getafe play Racing Club, who are also back in there. And Elche will take on Barcelona on Sunday at exactly 7:30 p.m. Osasuna face Levante. And then Malaga, who are also back, will take on Deportivo La Corona. The French Ligue 1 is also back. We'll tell you about that on the Sports Digest at exactly 12:30 p.m. I am Jones ADZI. 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It is a morning star, ladies and gentlemen. Don't go anywhere. We outside.

1035 Maroon 5. He calls this one Memories, and it's time for the news review on Morning Star. My name is Austin Wood. Isaac is here. IB is here. 0552-880-216. 0552-880-216. 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

0: Let me give my guys a good morning and welcome to the news review on Morning Star. Let me start from my right. Isaac, good morning. Hope you're fine.
1: Fantastic. Good morning, Austin. I'm doing terrific by God's grace.
0: That's a nice shirt you have on. Yeah.
1: Thank you.
0: Yeah, we're there. Are they Edinkra symbols or just patterns?
1: I've been checked thoroughly.
0: Yeah. And you look like someone who's been lifting weights in the past couple of months.
1: Right. Cinema.
0: You've been lifting weights, you can see.
1: Oh, really?
0: Yeah, you can see.
1: That's what you see.
0: But we are always live on Facebook.
1: Oh, okay.
0: It's not just me seeing it.
1: Okay. That's fine.
0: How's your morning been like?
1: Charlie, it's been okay. My light came back yesterday around 9, in fact, 9:06 p.m. on the dot.
0: Oh.
1: I checked the time.
0: Yeah. Oh, like when you went home, your light was
1: off? No. Off. So 9:06 p.m.
0: Oh, mine was on by...
1: On the dot. I checked the time. 9:06 p.m.
0: Oh, okay. Yeah. But it's not gone off after that?
1: No, it's not. It's been stable.
0: What about you, Ivy?
2: Yes, I go home and the lights were back. Yes. After what I got.
0: What time? Well, had it been back before you got home?
2: Yes. And yesterday, I'll go home quite early.
1: Okay.
2: I'll go home around 1 p.m. thereabout. Whoa. And there was power.
0: So you all had been part of the ones that had been fixed
2: earlier. Basically.
1: But what about you?
2: I like the design. Chimney design.
0: Yeah.
2: Like chimney.
0: Yeah, something like that.
1: I wear this all the time.
2: No.
1: You are not paying attention to it.
2: He drew my attention and I'm not paying attention.
0: I had to draw his attention.
1: See that man?
2: You too, I like your flower.
1: Yeah,
2: it's the beat vibe. I like the beat vibe. It's been a very stressful week. So it's been a very for everybody. For Afenyo, for Sami Jemfi, for us here. It's been a very stressful week.
1: For us here.
0: Yeah, but that is money stress. We are
2: poverty. No poverty.
0: Because gold ball and Afenyo and the thing.
2: Yeah, money. It's money matters, yes. Yeah, we are serving the country.
0: We didn't know.
2: This is a service.
0: But yesterday, people said that it's like we rushed or we knew the president was going to Saglame after bashing him of not doing anything about Saglame. 2 hours later, he was at Saglame. 700 housing units completed by end 2027. They say affordable. It would be transparent because a portal will be opened. But still, a lot of Ghanaian youths are saying they don't believe it.
1: Of course.
0: And that is being already being the 700 units has been shared among
1: already.
2: That one
1: already.
0: But
2: okay.
0: Why do we have that mindset? When it's a portal, you need to go there.
1: You know, when it comes to issues of portals, you know, we have some history. Talking about even the security services, what transpired a few months ago, where some people had to even suffer some injuries. I think we even had people even losing their lives and all that. The mindset is that I know I'm qualified, but even when I decide to go through the process, I won't get it. Yes, because you're also competing with many other people. And the thing is that they also think that politicians also have their people they will, you know, sort out. Don't forget that the NDC have a lot of their grassroots people they need to sort out. And that's a fact. A lot of them are chastising them on socials that they haven't given them any jobs to do since they assumed power. It's a fact. So anytime there are opportunities like this, the floating members think that this will go to, you know, their own people. That's the mindset. That has been the conversation all this while. Maybe we just have to get to that point where we just have to believe that everything is about fairness and that people will not put their people through the process and then for certain purposes, you know, we've opened the portal just for certain. Meanwhile, we have thousands, you know, of people who have been sorted already, so that when it is announced, everybody will know that the government has been fair. We've gone through the process, even though I didn't get it, but at least I went through the process. And that'll be the position of the government. For every government, that'll be their position, because they have to make it very fair, thinking that it is fair.

0: life and all that. But for the last 3-4 elections, the PNC has been on a downward spiral. No seats in parliament. You've lost all those 5 you used to get. And because I'm a researcher, sometimes I go back into data and I check in, even in some areas, the PNC not winning seats where you were determining seats, you were doing better in particular constituencies than either NPP or an NDC. What has happened to the PNC?
1: Thank you, Austin. I think that it's a multifaceted challenge that the PNC has been facing over time. And it's not something that sits well even with those of us who are leading the party. And it must be on record for even our listeners and the supporters of the PNC to get to understand that this is not the situation we want to find ourselves as a political party. But I think that, like I indicated from the onset, the nature of the challenge ought to be confronted differently altogether if we are to turn around the fortunes of the party. Now, even the national narrative or the national conversation itself, starting from how our legislative body itself, that is talking about parliament, is structured in itself, is problematic, and it creates problems for our members of parliament in the past. Because you go into parliament and you are compelled as a member of parliament to caucus with one of the two leading sides in parliament, either the majority or the minority. Now, when you do that, it's difficult for you to explain to the people that voted you there against those other parties, because NDC had a candidate, NPP had a candidate, but they chose you over them. You go into parliament and you are compelled to have to go and sit with one of them. So the grassroots would not understand that it is the making in the nature of parliament. That's the reason for which you have to caucus with one of them. They just take it that you are supporting the NDC or the NPP. So the next time you go back to look for their votes, and they'll say, we told you, we sent you to parliament over NPP, NDC. You went to parliament and you were sitting with one of them. Then we may as well just decide outright to give our votes to either the NDC or the NPP. Because if we send you, but we are not going to see anything different because you go and caucus with one of them. You and I may understand that that decision was taken because of how parliament has been structured. But those down there at the grassroots would not understand. I started with parliament because, you see, even the NPP and the NDC, they admit that a stronger party begins with a parliamentary group. A stronger party begins with a parliamentary group. And if I were to illustrate, when we had 4 members of parliament after the 2000 elections, we had 4 members of parliament. Monthly, these were people who contributed to the party, right? They contributed money. Well, it doesn't matter the amount, but it was able to take care of certain things within the party setup, especially at the headquarters. Electricity bills, water bills, salaries of a party workers, and all of that. And so it keeps hope alive. When we had certain people who were serving in government in various capacities under different regimes, because the NDC, the NPP, or whatever, PNC found representation some way, somehow.
0: The infamous one is Malamisa. Yeah.
1: Yeah. Well, but that one did not last.
0: Because he was jailed for willful financial.
1: Yeah, so I am saying that you, per your background as a researcher, you agree with me that politics in Ghana today has been overly monetized.

0: politics is monetized to the extent that if you don't even have the money, it is difficult for you to, as it were, have people to, as it were, associate with your party, because being a member of a party places a certain responsibility on you. And if you do not have people down there to be able with, to be able to compete with the NDC and the NPP in terms of polling station executives, branch executives, because I, if you go to every constituency in Ghana, the PNC has executives. I can tell you that one for a fact. Every single constituency. As to whether they are doing the work they are supposed to do in the interest of the party is another thing. But I doubt whether we have polling station executives in every polling station in Ghana.
1: You are the general secretary.
0: No. Why I'm saying this.
1: Are you comfortable saying what you just said?
0: Yes. I'm being real. I've been general secretary for how many? For just 2 years.
1: Do you have the offices there? Are they still operating?
0: For just 2 years.
1: I think if the EC is supposed to do their work, they will have to close you down. You know that, right?
0: No.
1: Still have the offices.
0: Yeah, they don't understand what I said. I made reference to polling station. The EC work does not talk about offices. Yes.
1: But I'm asking you, do you still have all your 276 constituency offices?
0: We do. It's not 276.
1: Yeah, but that is what the law says.
0: No, the law does not say all.
1: Yeah, but what would the law... The law says you should have it
0: it's a certain representation.
1: So do you have it?
0: Yeah, we do.
1: How many offices do
0: what
1: you
0: is
1: have
0: your, what is your description of an office?
1: I'm asking you, how many do you have in
0: what Ashanti is your region? Description of an office?
1: Can you tell me which constituency you have an office in the Ashanti region?
0: What is your description of an office?
1: I am supposed to ask you the question.
0: No. Then you asked me a question.
1: You see,
0: and I said yes.
1: Okay.
0: And you are now saying...
1: The law explains what an office is. It should be a physical structure. Let's not debate over this. Because it's explained in the law. I don't want us to banter over it. But I'm asking you.
0: And we have a problem.
1: Greater Accra. Okay, we are in Greater Accra. So that people can verify. Hold on. Where in Greater Accra do you have constituency office?
0: Well, if you go to a place like Domiko Abinya,
1: you have one.
0: We have an office.
1: Give me five. Okay, Domiko Abinya.
0: We have an office. We had an office in around where is that place? The Ayawas West Wagon.
1: But it's no more.
0: In the last elections. In the last election.
1: It doesn't have to be a period. It has to be continuous.
0: If you go to a place like Okaikwe Central, where I come from, where I vote, we have an office. Yes, because I take care of that office.
1: Okay.
0: If you go to Okaikwe North, we have an office.
1: Okay.
0: Right? If you go to a Amasaman area, what's the name of the constituency? We have an office.
1: Okay.
0: And so,
1: at least out of the 34, you've given us 5. No problem.
0: No. I'm telling you that we do have. The only thing is that most often than not, we run into challenges. Right?
1: Because you
0: and,
1: have to pay
0: and
1: you
0: resolving those challenges sometimes puts the issue of these officers.
1: Lastly, a minute or two before I go, from what you've just said, right? What is your view on the state funding of political parties?
0: We have always advocated for that.
1: Yeah, but the Ghanaians are saying that if a political party, we should issue caveats. If you don't get 5% of the preceding period's election, then we should cut you off.
0: We agree.
1: But you know, you have never had 5% to under the Fourth Republic.
0: You are not being fair.
1: No, I'm saying Fourth Republican Constitution.
0: You are not being fair.
1: I'm stating fact.
0: You are not being fair. How much percentage did Edward Lima, Dr. Liman have in 1992? Is he not part of the Fourth Republic?
1: What did he get?
0: I'm asking you.
1: No, how to check this? I don't think
0: exactly. So go and check.
1: No worry. No,
0: so go and check.
1: So for you, 5% is okay.
0: Right. Oh, yeah. Whatever percentage.
1: No,
0: you're
1: I'm
0: bringing.
1: Saying to you, PNC. Right. You are the general secretary.
0: No. If we are 5%, okay. As in what?
1: I'm saying that
0: I want the party to get the 50% plus
1: no,
0: one.
1: It's not you. I'm saying that. Listen to my question, then you answer.
0: Yes.
1: I'm saying you agree with Ghanaians that if we are doing state funding of political parties, a party who contested in a previous election should have at least had 5% of valid votes cast.
0: I answered that question.
1: I'm saying, do you agree with the 5%?
0: I agree.
1: It should be 5%.
0: It's like going in for a loan.
1: It should be 5%.
0: There are conditionalities.
1: No, it should be 5%.
0: whatever percentage, I agree.
1: That's why I'm asking you.
0: I said I agree, whatever percentage.
1: You agree to the proposal.
0: Yes.
1: And what percentage? There's a percentage we are all talking about. So
0: you
1: what
0: said,
1: percentage?
0: You said,
1: that is me, Austin Wu, and Ghanaians. What is you as General Secretary of PNC, what you think should be the threshold? It's you I'm asking.
0: You are asking whether
1: yes,
0: I should
1: as
0: propose.
1: PNC. Yes, exactly.
0: Yeah, I agree. I agree.
1: You agree to the
0: 5%.
1: No problem.
0: Yes.
1: But do you think that you can get that?
0: Of course.
1: Wow.
0: Once we don't meet it and we have to fall by as a political party, so be it.
1: Lastly, they said that it shouldn't

0: IMF backing it. That's why I'm saying that whenever an impression is being created, and see if the MPP is the one spinning this whole thing, that's where we have a problem. We can say that, listen, our favorite is Sammy Gyamfi. Therefore, we don't want to hit that point. That's fair enough. If you can say that. But we can't take ourselves, or we can't change the narrative that his institution is the one that has been leading this whole DGPP thing. And then out of the operations, out of the dealings, Ghana has recorded at 1.7 billion losses. The question that we should be asking, or the discussion should be, what should we do so that next time you don't recall these particular laws? It's not about insults. It shouldn't be. It's not about let's shift blame. It shouldn't be. It should be, what should we do? Because if someone was making a loss of 400 million, which is 0.5 of GDP, and you come to office, you touted yourself as the economic messiahs, you touted that we are coming to do something great for the nation, we are coming to do something exceptional for the nation, but you come in and record more losses, clearly, you didn't know what you are doing.
1: Let me ask you on that. The same IMF report, right, says that the reason it jumped from 400 million in 2024 to 2025, 1.7 billion was the aggregation of gold in 2024 was 53 tons, and it moved to 103 tons. You don't think that should have an... That is the one that had an impact.
0: Thank you very much. That's a very perfect thing. Now, from what? 53? To what?
1: 203.
0: Which means it has doubled. Somehow, like a little bit about doubling. Now, calculate the losses. I think, like, almost more than three times.
1: Yeah, but...
0: Let's be fair.
1: No, you're doing wrong arithmetic.
0: Okay, do it for me. I'm not a math person, yeah. So you can help
1: it
0: me.
1: It's tripled, but...
0: It's tripled.
1: But go... I'm coming.
0: I'm listening.
1: Gold prices have also jumped by 44% from 2024 to 2025. And it will have an effect on the amounts that we lose. I hope you get that. It's not just about it's 50%. This is 100%. You need to factor a lot of variables into why it jumped to that level. I'm just saying
0: that the price of gold has increased.
1: Has gone up by 44%.
0: Okay. So that's the reason why. That's another reason we are giving for the losses. No, I want to know. If that's another reason why we are giving for the losses, that's fine. Because if you are telling me that when you're telling me about the increment when it comes to this growth, you didn't factor in what you are saying now. But when I brought in the issue of percentage increase, now you are bringing another defense. I would have been happy if from the initial stage you should have told me what this and the, but as I'm telling you that once you are telling me that the gold has increased by 100%, a little over 100%,
1: yeah,
0: but the losses has increased like more than 200%. That's what we should be talking about.
1: Now, you talked about moving forward, how we can minimize the losses. Quarter one of 2026 is dropped from 15 till it's now 11.7. And the government of Ghana says they plan by 2028 to reduce it to 5. Now, let's look at, in trying to solve it, the losses. Let's pick them apart and see how we can fix it. The IMF says that over 50% of the losses is due to the forex differentials. We are buying it at Forex Bureau rate, and Bank of Ghana is selling it to their off-takers and writing it in their books at the reference rate.
0: Yeah.
1: How do we blame the entity that was sent, using the Star FM example you use? Because the rate they were buying is because of what Bank of Ghana had told them to buy at. Because Gold Board and PMMC could not have taken their own decision to buy the gold at Forex Bureau rate. It's Bank of Ghana. Why do we blame those two entities for that 50% of those losses? You think it's fair?
0: For me, when someone gives you some money to operate, I'm sure before you even take the job on, you need to also do your own arithmetics. Bring an idea what you think that, or

0: think if it should be done, it will be beneficial to the state. Because for me, I believe that we can't continue this way, that we continue doing something, continue making losses, and at the end of the day, we come and then justify the losses that we make. For me, I think that we should
1: But you don't blame the Bank of Ghana. They gave them that, this is our money, go and buy it at that price. You don't blame them. You rather think that they should have told Bank of Ghana, no problem, I agree, you are no problem. Then the second loss, the aggregator fees, right? It is not only Gold Board or PMMC. There was also Red Sapphire.
0: Power.
1: No. I'm talking about,
0: Yeah.
1: yeah, not this aggregator. I'm talking about the agent fees. Also Red Sapphire, before they were out during Gold Board Act. Are we saying that Bank of Ghana signs a contract with PMMC, says, and Red Sapphire, go and buy us gold. During the process, you would incur losses. We are signing a contract to give you 0.5%. How is that a loss by Red Sapphire and Gold Board when it is their fees they are charging, agreed in a contract passed in 2021, 2023? Why do we blame those who are buying it for us, where they also expend money in buying for such a contract? Why? Why are we blaming them for that part of the loss?
0: Austin, for me, I believe the way we are trying our possible best to, let me see, paint this whole thing or give it a very new color or try to justify these whole losses. I believe that we may not be fair to the ordinary Ghanaian. We may not be helping the ordinary Ghanaian. That's why I stated from the onset that the conversation that we should be having today is how to cure the mess.
1: Okay, they say they are curing it this way. Let me give it to you. Why it has reduced, the losses have reduced in quarter one. Now, the fees of 0.2 has been halved. The assay fees have also been reduced. Now they are buying at Bank of Ghana rate.
0: Rate.
1: Yeah, so it has
0: So it should
1: reduced.
0: have been, and this thing, I'm sure that from the beginning it could have been done. Right? No, I'm asking you, it could have been done, right?
1: Was there
0: No,
1: was
0: if,
1: a valid contract?
0: no,
1: No. The fees
0: no,
1: and charges were agreed by
0: there was a
1: Parliament.
0: valid contract
1: Yeah.
0: between the Bank of Ghana Zip Line,
1: Yeah.
0: but it was cancelled. No, you see, when you are talking about valid contracts, there was a valid contract between Ghana and Zip Line. It was cancelled. There was a valid contract between the bank, the government of Ghana and GIMS. It has been cancelled.
1: Okay.
0: So when the conversation is like, when there is a valid contract, when you come as a government, you come into a space and you believe something is, you believe that something is wrong, you can sit down and then renegotiate, right? And when you think that it's not beneficial, you cancel it. Therefore, you can't blame a previous
1: No,
0: government.
1: nobody's
0: No, I'm
1: blaming them,
0: coming.
1: yeah.
0: We can't blame, let's say, a previous agreement or an agreement that is there for the mess that we are seeing.
1: Is the
0: When
1: minority
0: the
1: saying that the 0.5 agent fee that they signed and it's wrong, it was bad business for Ghana? Is that what they are saying?
0: Is the Gold Board saying that the agreement was bad?
1: No,
0: No, I'm asking, is the Gold Board.
1: they
0: You see, what I'm
1: continued
0: just
1: with
0: trying to
1: it.
0: say is
1: Yeah.
0: that, well, I'm trying to say that when the justification is we came in, we met it, and we continue, that shouldn't be the justification. Because if it is wrong, you came in, you saw some contract, you canceled them.
1: But have they said it's wrong?
0: No,
1: It's not wrong.
0: and that we are seeing ourselves in this particular mess, right? It's not wrong.
1: Yeah,
0: and
1: it's
0: we are
1: not
0: seeing,
1: wrong.
0: so that means we shouldn't discuss that. If it's not wrong, we
1: Yeah.
0: shouldn't discuss that. We should
1: Yeah.
0: rather discuss the losses now.
1: Yeah, but that 0.5 contributed to the loss.
0: And you are saying that it's not wrong.
1: How is it wrong?
0: If it's not wrong,
1: Yeah.
0: if that 0.5 is not wrong,
1: Yeah.
0: right? And we are recording this particular mess, then it means that the problem is not the contracts, but the managers.
1: No. You see, I am saying that what culminated in the loss include agent fees, which is 0.5. And I'm saying that they were doing a job for Bank of Ghana. They were paid. Nobody has said that contract is wrong. Why is it wrong? If somebody is doing a job for you and you are paying them PMMC, Red Sapphire, why is it wrong? Or they shouldn't have been paid. Gold Board and PMMC are the national assayer. You know that, right? And for national assayer, when you want them to assay your gold, what consumables did you expect them to use? They will use, so they charge them.
0: So my question is now, the agreement isn't wrong.
1: No. What you're saying
0: let's,
1: is wrong.
0: Let's end that part.
1: Yeah, end so that I can go to the other.
0: The agreement isn't wrong.
1: Yeah, I'll come back to you. Yeah.
0: The agreement has resulted in this particular mess that we are in now. Right? It's part of the reason why we are experiencing this particular mess that we are seeing now. That's what I'm saying, that if the agreement isn't wrong and we are seeing this mess, then it will be the managers of the particular scheme.
1: Okay. Let me go to the NDC, Abdul Razak. Abdul Razak, welcome. You are late. I don't know, some challenges, but no problem. Welcome.
2: Yeah. Great, bro.
1: I hope you're fine.
2: I'm doing great, Austin.
1: Let's cut to the chase because of the issues we have. Gold board. Losses. $1.7 billion. Does it matter where it sits? It is still a loss to Ghana. The government of Ghana says they would reduce it by 2028 to 5%. And what is strange is they will be funding it from our annual budget. So money that could have been used for roads, hospitals, we are saying that we will use it to cover losses. What Manuel and his team believe is, why do we even envisage and entertain losses? That should not happen. And remember, the $1.7 billion is not just the loss. Also, the sterilization done by the Bank of Ghana, that is removing excess liquidity of $62 billion in 2025, they used $17 billion. We lost $17 billion to do that sterilization. If you look at the $10.8 billion brought into the economy, that is why we did the sterilization, because in 2024, we just took excess money of $8 billion. It is what Gold Board did, bringing that huge dollars into our system. That was why we had to do sterilization of $62 billion, and we lost $17 billion doing that. So if you add that to the $22 billion, Gold Board, on farm for Super Biama. Let's hear you.
2: Austin, let me take this opportunity to say good morning, and then to Manuel, and then the General Secretary of PNC, and then to all your listeners. Frankly speaking, to cut the cheese, I think Manuel, I could see him struggling today. It's like putting the elephant through the hole of a needle. So he's really struggling to defend this. And you know, and he's, you know, when you take a petition in the night and wake up in the morning, you carry on with the hangover. So he's carrying out the hangover of the lies of Afenyo Markins and the MPP in parliament. So it's a hangover of lies that the MPP communicators are carrying along. I don't think he has even read the distinct.
1: He has read it. He's quoted portions.
2: I'm not sure he has read it.
1: Why do you say that?
2: Because if he has read, everything that he stated was completely fabrication and lies. And that is their modus operandi. They lie. And that, you see, as I was sitting, hearing him to speak, I feel like I've sinned that I even have to fast and just ask for forgiveness from God. Because it was just scary. I felt like, is this guy actually speaking about losses or speaking about the contract? Has he even read it? It's like I was even watching a movie, a horror movie in there.
1: No, let's focus.
2: No, you know, this
1: the issue, $1.7 billion is known, $22 billion.
2: I want to challenge him. Which portion, which paragraph, which page did the IMF report mention Gold Board? That Gold Board has incurred a loss. One portion. He should read it.
1: We all have it so that we can go through.
0: He says that losses accrued on.
1: Which page are you reading? Or paragraph. Just use the paragraph.
0: This page 10.
1: Okay. Paragraph. Yeah.
0: Mm-hmm. He says that losses accrued on gold trades are a combination of service and asset fees paid to Gold Board.
1: Mm.
0: So there is a mention of Gold Board here. Discount on gold sold to off-takers, that's exporters, and most importantly, exchange rate losses from the spread between the Forex Bureau rates to the purchase gold and the CD reference rate.
1: Yeah, what I was talking about. Yes. So the mention of gold board was the asset fees and the agent fees.
0: You heard him clearly.
1: Yeah, yes.
0: He said that there was no mention.
1: No. He said there was no mention of Gold Board making the loss.
2: IMF attributing the loss to Gold Board.
1: Yeah, but he is saying that.
2: It's not about what he says.
1: Listen,
2: Manuel.
1: No.
2: It is not about what he says. If we are all debating the report from the IMF, 298 pages, Gold Board was mentioned 47 times in that page. I want him to point to one particular page or paragraph that the IMF said Goldboard has incurred a
1: loss. That is what we are telling you. Hold on. The IMF is saying that of the $1.7 billion loss, there are factors that brought them about.
2: Okay.
1: It includes asset fees and charges that were paid to Goldboard.
2: So asset fee is now Goldboard.
1: Yeah, but it was paid to them.
2: So asset fee is now Goldboard. So as you are here, we have Star FM. We have Kasapa FM here. So if Star FM does that, we can just say it's Kasapa.
1: Yeah, but the asset fees, the money for the asset.
2: Does that mean that if I am an agent and I work for you and you pay me and you run at a loss, I have run at a loss? Is that what you are saying? Because per the contract, the agent of BOG was Goldboard. So if BOG ran at a loss, does that mean that the agent has run at a loss?
1: He said you could have reduced it like you have reduced it now.
2: I said the contract was signed in September 2023.
1: Yeah, but you could have. Why have you?
2: And you know the losses are it's 2025 losses, and the contract of the DGPP was signed in September 2023. So from 2024, there was $400 million loss by PMMC headed by Awuadaku. Why are they not saying mention Awuadaku's name? As Goldboard came into reception April 2025, the contract was signed. Goldboard actually started in March 2026. So that contract from that 2025 loss that you are talking about, there was no even Goldboard anywhere.
1: No, the Goldboard continued from the...
2: I agree.
1: Defend,
2: that means there was PMMC. Why are they not mentioning PMMC?
1: Yeah, they've talked about $400 million.
2: They talk about $400 million, but why has he mentioned about $400 million?
1: Oh yeah, he talked about it.
2: As he sat here, he's been mentioning about $22 billion, $1.7 billion.
1: No, he says the $400 billion is lesser than $1.7 billion.
2: So that one is the act of PMMC, right?
1: Yeah, he accepted
2: and
1: that.
2: And PMMC is part of this $22 billion that we are talking about.
1: Yeah, first
2: agreed.
1: 3 months.
2: Agreed.
1: Yeah.
2: Agreed.
1: First 3 months.
2: It is not about the first 3 months. It is not about the first 3 months.
1: Yeah, but after three months, there was no PMMC again.
2: Listen. The gold board, capital or the seed money was given to them on December 30th, 2025. So whatever gold board was doing in 2025 was doing it for PMMC based on the contract signed. Agreed?
1: No, but it's PMMC, which became defunct and metamorphosized into Goldboard. So what you want to say is the $1.7 billion was first 3 months attributable to PMMC. Then after April when Goldboard Act was passed, but also Red Sapphire would also contribute because they were also buying.
2: Do you know that in 2025, Goldboard was not the monopoly or the only,
1: and there was Red Sapphire.
2: Yes, there was not the only agent sell or what buying gold for the Bank of Ghana.
1: Goldboard and Red Sapphire.
2: Right, yes.
1: Yeah.
2: If it, add PMMC, because then you know when you give birth to a child, he has to crawl before he starts walking and then starts to run. Right. So maybe Goldboard Act was passed in April 2025. Its finance or its budget was released to it on 30th December 2025. So Goldboard came, there was a contract which he was just trying to move away from PMMC to Goldboard. So the capital of PMMC reservoir was 133 billion Ghana cedis. All those money has been accounted for without a penny missing. Agreed? Do you agree? All that the money that the BOG gave to PMMC as Goldboard came in to just come and continue, all that money has been accounted for. So I can challenge also again that Goldboard had no right or had no any signatory to the selling of gold. At that time, Goldboard was only buying gold, but he was not selling gold.
1: That, yes.
2: So how do you buy
1: the off-taker contracts were signed between Bank of Ghana and the off-takers. So
2: how do you buy
1: gold? They reduce it is Bank of
2: Ghana. So how do you buy gold? I only buy gold. I don't sell gold. But I heard the Federal Market saying that how do you sell gold and run at a loss? At that time, was Goldboard selling gold?
1: No, it was Bank of Ghana.
2: So how will Manuel come and sit here and tell me that Goldboard was incurring losses?
1: He's asking. Let me tell you what he's asking. He says that currently, right, after quarter one, in October 2025, Goldboard and Bank of Ghana sat down to one, reduce their SA fees, to reduce their agent fees. He says that if they knew reducing it would reduce the loss, why didn't they start from a year start?
3: There was a contract. And the contract was that of PMMC contract. And because of the vision and the reset thing that we wanted to do, it was as a result of the reset. That is why we started to make changes gradual by gradual.
1: Yeah, but why do you wait till October? That is 10 months since you began.
3: You have a contract. And you know,
1: but the contract was still in force.
3: You know, they renegotiated. Why do we even set gold board? Because we set gold board to add to prevent smuggling. Right? So it was a competition between public entities and then private individual. The Chinese, the Indians, they were all buying gold. And if you want to compete in that market, they have a strategy and a system. You can't just bring gold board in and you try to just bring your mechanism or your strategy straight away. You have to learn the system, and you have to be like, if you want to kill an animal, you have to turn yourself into an animal before you can kill that animal. So the strategic of gold board was to metaphors the PMMC into gold board gradual by gradual. That is why its budget was given to it in December. So it continued the strategy and their plan, their model of the DGPP from that April up to December. And then it continued until March 2026 that the gold board model has just started in.
1: My last question before I go to, we'll come back to you. No problem. We'll come back. I know. Listen.
3: You have asked me I'll come back.
1: Don't worry. My last question.
3: Okay.
1: From what you have just said,
3: okay,
1: the money is not from gold board.
3: Okay.
1: They are just buying gold.
3: Okay.
1: We are paying them for assay.
3: Okay.
1: If we say we are paying them, we are also paying them for buying our gold for us. It is Bank of Ghana that is selling our goods to the off-takers. Then what he thinks that then don't credit gold board for the successes. If you are not crediting them for the losses, it's Bank of Ghana. Then credit Bank of Ghana for the successes, not gold board. Matter short.
3: You see, the MPP can choose and pick what they want. They can choose and pick. We are not saying, we are saying that when gold board came in, because we are in this country, that at least as Matthias told us, that they were smuggling gold, $480 million every year. We were in this country, that Duncan Williams said, he had a contact with some people at Dubai, and they were saying that the official trade of gold, they smuggle about three times of what we officially transport.
1: I have the data, I would give it. Yeah.
3: And today, we sit here, and these people, these mafias are still around, because of the monopoly that gold board has now, to be the sole agent to buy gold and sell gold in this country. These forces are chasing. And now you know what they have done. They have just bought Afenyo Makin as an agent.
1: No, please. You are off. Hold on. Let me issue a caveat, please. Let me issue a caveat. Yes, please.
3: Issue it.
1: The minority leader is not here. What he just said went on air. I apologize unreservedly, and Star FM, but I'm not still going to allow you to say it. Star FM, disassociate ourselves completely from what he just said. He's provided no evidence. The minority, no, I'm coming.
3: Even if I have an evidence, why do you
1: want no, please. He is not here to respond.
3: That's why they have the MPP back.
1: No, he's not. No, there's listen. Defamation. You are not listening.
3: It's not about defamation.
1: Let's not do this. Would you let me finish?
3: I have an evidence.
1: Let me tell you. Let me tell you.
3: Then you what? You disassociate yourself.
1: No.
3: Why wouldn't you allow me to provide my evidence? Do you know my evidence?
1: What is your evidence?
3: So you are now asking. So you are now running away from it. Once I just started my message, you shouldn't be scared. If you want to discuss this topic, you have to discuss with the topic and state the fact as it is. And this thing that I'm saying, I'm not saying it out of the blue moon or maybe whispering or something. I'm stating on a fact. Because I can tell you today that Afenyo Markins is like Judas Iscariot. He's betraying the success and the economic progress of this country.
1: I'm still waiting for you to.
3: Yes. Afenyo Markins has turned himself into an agent. Of which these smugglers, these gold smugglers, the Alistairs, Matthias, the Macmillans, and those kind of to just propagate their propaganda in order to kill gold board so that these smugglers can come in and what? And smuggle our gold out so that we will not have the benefit of the natural resources that we have. If Afenyo Markins is not saying that this like it's not acting like an agent for these smugglers. I don't see anywhere that gold board has been mentioned in the IMF report that gold board is making
1: your evidence.
3: And my evidence is the IMF report based on what?
1: No, your evidence that he's an agent for.
3: Because if he's not an agent, if he's not an agent,
1: let's be serious. Respectfully. Like I said, Star FM, we disassociate ourselves. You are off. Let me issue this disclaimer. Star FM and Morning Star, we disassociate ourselves completely from what the NDC rep Abdul Razak just said about the minority leader. He's provided no evidence, so we believe that it was crude. He has no evidence to back it, and we apologize unreservedly to the minority leader. Let me go to the PNC rep. I'll come back to you. No, I'll come back. No worry. It is not because of this. I'll come back to you. No, I'll come back to you. No, I'll come back to you. No worries. I'll come back to you.
3: Then you are not being fair. Let me end.
1: Okay, you, because, you, because end. You let me you miss end. All my you thoughts. End. You let me give you a minute to end.
3: You let me miss all my thoughts.
1: A minute to end.
3: I have stated unequivocally that, one, the DGPP is not gold board. Gold board is different from DGPP. Gold board is different from PMMC. The gold board started its operation in March 2026. We are talking about losses of 2025. In 2025, gold board had not fully been instituted as a state entity in the country to operate and buy and sell gold in this country. So anybody who is saying that gold board has made loss, and then you can go to my journal and fact check, there is no losses in the books of gold board, and you can't say that there's losses in the books of BOG. As a result of the losses in the book of BOG, the losses are that of gold board. We have an auditor general in this country. I don't see the MPP people being auditors. If the auditor general in this country have audited the books of gold board and they have found nothing as a loss there, but they found a surplus of 5.4 billion in gold board's distant accounts, it means that gold board rather made a surplus and not distant. If they want, I ask them, they should go and read, because these people, they don't read, and it's just pure enviness. Because what the economic management team of the MPP, Jambafo, Yao Safo Mafo, Alan Chiremamate, Dr. Mahmoudou Bamia, what they couldn't do in 8 years, this young gentleman, the golden boy, Sami Jenfi, has done it in 1.5 years. He has brought in $17 billion of gold, $17 billion into this country. That is why today we are here. The CD has appreciated by 41%. That is why our inflation have moved from 23% to 4.6%. That is why today, Kosiani Makoda used to be 4 cedis, is now 2 cedis.
1: Thank you. I think you are done. How do you? You are in the middle. No, let him finish.
4: Add something. What has also happened to our gold reserve moving from 30 tons to 18 tons? What has happened to that? What did they?
1: I thought you said we should focus.
4: No, I'm just asking because we have been told that gold board has done it, but we also know that our gold reserve has been depleted from 30 tons to 18 tons.
1: That disinformation has been going around. Listen to it. Those are our reserves.
4: Okay.
1: We sold the gold when the prices were up. We did not use the money, but that part of the money we got from the sale, the dollars, has found itself in our dollar reserves.
4: Which has also helped in the exchange rate, right? It has.
1: How is something in the reserves that is not used help in exchange rate depreciation?
4: No, I'm asking you.
1: It is not. Why are you even...
4: You have a reserve.
1: Yeah, but the reserves are not put into the market. We keep it.
4: No, but you pump
3: in reserve. You can keep gold as your reserve.
4: You can also, when we say reserve,
1: I don't know why, you see, I'm coming. First, you wanted it to be put out that they have sold it and then used it. But I've told you that they sold it. Hold on.
3: And use the funds.
1: They rather sold.
5: You discounted me. Did I say use it?
1: Okay, let me ask you this.
4: Okay.
1: The gold 30 tons was passed at our reserves, which pushed us to, I think, 6 months. If indeed we had sold it, why has the reserve number not dropped? It tells you that the money we got from the sale went into the dollar part of our reserves. Let's not do this.
4: And I'm actually, it's unreasonable. What are we not doing this? When you say let's not do this,
1: is it
4: true that we had 30 tons, which has been sold, and has depleted it to 18 tons? Is it true?
1: Yeah, but why would you sell 30 tons of gold when prices are up?
0: It's unreasonable, right? But do you know the finance minister told us that he wants to increase it? Do you know?
1: It's Ghana.
0: Oh no, do you know?
1: Yeah, I'm telling
0: you. So that's it. You are telling me that it's not reasonable.
1: No,
0: listen. No, Ghana. Austin, that's what you are trying to say.
1: Let me
0: say. That it's not reasonable to have gold in that magnitude. That's what you are trying to say.
1: Let me explain to you. Ghana, the 15 months cover we want through Ghana, when we buy the gold, we will not keep all of that in gold to get the 15 months. We will still sell some to get dollars.
0: Or you increase it.
1: Yeah, by increasing.
0: Simple, that's it, Austin. So I don't know why
1: you're. I understand. Let me hear you. Let me hear you. You are the middleman. Hey, not a gold middleman, but you find Austin. Yourself between the two. Let's hear you. Gold board. Losses.
6: Austin, you see, I think that we are being unfair when given the opportunity to discuss matters as important as this. Because a lot of people are listening, and these are the people who actually own Ghana. We probably get the opportunity to come and sit here, not for ourselves. But I think that there has been a certain inordinate desire by my good friend Manuel and the rest of the NPP to hang these particular losses around the neck of Sammy Jemfi as a person. Not even the gold board. Sammy Jemfi as a person, and not even the gold board.
1: But they were giving the successes to him.
6: And I have said severally that if there was any particular policy intervention,
7: I wish you give me
6: that
7: this question,
6: my brother.
7: Really, sorry.
6: If there was any particular policy intervention that the MDC actually thought through in opposition, came into government and implemented very well and reaping the benefits thereof, it must be that intervention of the gold board. The gold board, we are not here to, as it were, count the successes of the gold board as an entity, because it is out there for all of us to see. You see, in 2023, we agree that the Bank of Ghana incurred a loss of $5 billion. Remember, there were protests in this country. I was part of those protests. Sammy Jemfi was a leading member of those protests. We went to the Bank of Ghana. We protested to the management of the gold board. We cited them for mismanagement.
1: Bank of Ghana, BOG.
6: The $5 billion incurred by the Bank of Ghana then included losses made by the PMMC because of the same domestic gold purchase program. Why didn't we target the PMMC and its management? It would have been unfair. So if today it's all because Sammy Jemfi led a demonstration against BOG for losses, you decide to narrow it down to the person of Sammy Jemfi and the entity he's leading. That is grossly unfair. And I do not understand why people think that Sammy Jemfi has no right to defend himself. Because if we had, as it were, allowed the conversation to center on the substance and the evidence available, I'm not sure Sammy Jemfi probably would have had cause to respond in the manner in which he responds to those things. Because this matter, the gold board as an entity, it has had its books audited. We have a governance architecture that set up the Auditor General's Department, that set up Parliament. Parliament set up the Public Accounts Committee. The Auditor General has the mandate to audit public institutions and agencies. The Auditor General has duly audited the activities of the Gold Board. That document is in the public domain now. It's a public document. Anybody at all can lay his or her hands on that document. Right? And then the body responsible for scrutinizing the public, the Auditor General reports
1: is PAC.
6: is PAC. PAC is yet to even talk about that particular document. And then people are jumping all over the place.
1: Yeah, but Manuel is saying that even if we lead it to PAC, 1.7 billion loss will not find itself there because it's not in gold board or the third accounts.
6: Why should it be?
1: Or it should be Bank of Ghana when they come there.
6: You ask my friend Manuel.
1: Your Bank of Ghana will still go to PAC.
6: You asked him a very good question. What you asked him was that the 400 million incurred in 2024, $400 million incurred in 2024, was it in the books of PMMC or gold board or the Bank of Ghana?
1: It was BOG.
6: He said, we are not discussing that one here. He said, we are not discussing that one here. But that is a classical reference that should be made. Because what was wrong yesterday cannot be right today. Right? You agree that gold board was carved out of the PMMC. Indeed, the PMMC metamorphosed into the gold board. And we all agree that until April, when the Gold Board Act was passed, it was Selsame Jenfi was called managing director of the PMMC.
1: When he was appointed. Yeah, acting.
6: Not Gold Board. Right? So he acted until it transitioned into the Gold Board. Now we call him a chief executive of the Gold Board. They came and met a policy document that you designed and implemented. That policy you implemented it, and you superintended over it, yet you incurred a loss of 400 million. They come and take that particular policy along the line, and then when you say 3 months, 3 months is not just 3 months. So
1: it's one quarter.
6: That's a quarter of a year.
1: Yeah.
6: So it means the 2025 losses, PMMC has contributed about a quarter of it.
1: And Red Sapphire too.
6: You understand? And so we must put all of these things in perspective and portray it as losses to the good people of Ghana.
1: What is the good about it?
6: Do you understand what I'm saying?
1: 2 billion.
6: I am not saying that.
1: Yeah, opportunity cost. I get that.
6: I am not saying that. I said we should put it in context. We are incurring losses in our attempt to maximize what we get from gold as a natural resource belonging to the country or the nation. Let us look at how we can mitigate or minimize those losses, right, in the process in which we are running it. But we must not reduce it to Sammy Jenfi or Audi Shack if I were the managing the CEO of the gold board. And you see, it is this conversation has taken the dimension it has taken simply because of how the MPP wants us to look at it. How the narrative the MPP is pushing down the throats of Ghanaians. And you know, people, naturally, some people will not, because we have listened to a lot of people. There's cost in everything. The Gold Board admits, or even the PMMC then, that there's a cost in doing business. It's just like doing business. Going to buy gold is like doing business. If you don't incur the cost, you cannot do the business. You invited me to come to Star FM. I incurred the cost in coming here or not?
1: Yeah.
6: I incurred the cost. Because if I took trotro, or I boarded a taxi, or I drove in my own car, I would burn fuel. If I took a trotro, I would pay fare. So I come here at a cost. So once I come here, and then I participate in your discussion,
1: the impact it will have on PNC
6: will determine whether that cost was worth it or not.
1: Okay, let me go to him.
6: You understand? Yeah. And so, if the gold board engages in all of these, because the cost they have to engage in order to carry out their activities, and then at the end of the day, we are not counting what the gold board probably has added to ensuring that we have a stable economic environment, and we are only interested in looking at the losses. We may not be fair to the gold board and its activities.
1: Okay, thank you. Thank you. I'll come back to Manuel. No, you would end for us. Manuel, hey, gold board. They are saying that we should look at the objective of the DDEP introduced in 2021 by Governor Addison. And look at the impact of the activities of the DDEP on the economy, and do a cost benefit analysis. You have 3 minutes.
0: Are we even finished with the 3 minutes? First of all, we need to ask our question: has Sammy Jinfe done anything for the economy to improve? That's the first question. Has he done anything? If yes, then why do you want us to give him praises for the good things? But when it comes to the excesses, when it comes to the losses, you are telling that, oh, he has no hands in it. He has no hands in it because it is Sammy Jinfe. Don't tag Sammy Jinfe. Tag the institution. That's his head. And all for better description, give it to Bank of Ghana. Let Bank of Ghana bear it because Sammy Jinfe has no hand in it. If that's the case, then it's fine. Going forward in this country, we don't want to hear the NDC or any other person telling. Thank you. Tell us that the Ministry of Finance is forcing. Don't mention Ato. Don't mention Sammy Jinfe. If that's what we want the ordinary Ghanaian to understand, then it will help the whole conversation. Because you can't take glory for the good. You can't tell us to be praising Sammy Jinfe. You can't tout Sammy Jinfe for the economic performance. They will tell us Sammy Jinfe has brought in more money and making his submission. He mentioned his name.
1: I thought he kept insisting on Sammy Jinfe's gold board.
0: Okay, I'm coming. Sammy Jinfe's gold board. Sammy Jinfe's name is there. I'm talking about him. Sammy Jinfe's gold board.
1: Yeah.
0: So Sammy Jinfe has been attached. I don't know that there is an institution called Sammy Jinfe's gold board. I don't know. But in all the conversation, we have to praise Sammy Jinfe for all the good things in this country. He has done marvelously well when it comes to helping us with the macroeconomic indicators. He has done well. But when with his dealings with Bank of Ghana, through all these things, Ghana has incurred $1.7 billion losses. No, we shouldn't blame Sammy Jinfe. We should blame Bank of Ghana because it is in the book of Bank of Ghana. We've heard you.
1: Okay, let me go to him.
0: Austin, before you, do you know also that we are pleading with the NDC? Yes, the macroeconomic indicators may be looking very good, may be looking very sexy. But the ordinary Ghanaian down there, when I was coming, they were like, listen, we are not feeling it. So we want to plead with them. The ordinary Ghanaian want to feel the impact of the macro. They want to feel it
1: down to
0: at the micro level.
1: Okay.
0: Cocoa farmers want to be paid.
1: No, they have all been paid.
0: No.
1: We spoke to them.
0: It was just 6 billion, then they were giving.
1: No. I'm saying we spoke to them 2 days ago.
0: Okay.
1: Their president. He says, for the season gone, every cocoa farmer has been paid.
0: Okay. Then we want to know, because once we're told when there was problems, it has really been paid, we want to be informed about it.
1: Yeah, they've issued a statement.
0: The workers in the country, we've also known that NADMO, for some months now, NADMO workers have also been paid.
1: Wow.
0: So we are pleading with the government that, listen, let it come down there. Let the ordinary guy.
1: Abdul Razak, you have 3 to 4 minutes.
8: Also, respectfully, way you kept silence and made him flow. Please give me that kind of this thing. You know, that is why I'm saying my brother Manuel here is suffering from the hangover of lies of the MPP press conference. So he will not stop because they have been given a special license to lie. They got that license from Dr. Mahmoudou Bamia, who is a political liar. You see, facts are sacrosanct.
1: No.
8: Is Dr. Mahmoudou Bamia not a liar?
1: No, he's not.
8: Because he promised us that he has arrested the Ghanaian cedi and locked it up. At that time, the dollar was 4 Ghana cedis. How can a locked up dollar raise up to 16 Ghana cedis to a dollar? Are you not lying? He promised the people of Nima that he will build high-rise building for them. Today, they spent 8 years in government. Has he built one single? You should just give me one block at Nima. The highest rise building in Nima. Yes, tell me.
0: No, I asked you
8: he's a liar, and I'm just.
1: You are using your time.
8: Can you keep quiet? Can you keep quiet? Just respect the viewers. I'm begging you, just respect them. You see, you had your time.
1: Let's focus on gold board issues.
8: And let me be sincere. Look, if people are lying, you should tell them they are lying. And you know, all this IMF thing and everything, right? MPP for born on my bone. But we are the one tears.
1: Why are you doing this? Look.
8: That is why, look, eh? You are romancing the MPP. I've seen all your line of questions. It's toward what the MPP is saying. But we are this whole thing came out of the IMF report. You are not referencing what the IMF have said. But you are telling a born for MPP for a one summon on my canon. That is the questions you are just throwing to us. Because it's like the MPP are the ones that made this report. And every question is coming from their lies that they had. Because today, look, you see, that is their modus operandi. They started with cocoa board. It didn't stick. They came to big push. It didn't stick. They came to, BOJ. It didn't stick. And now they are on gold board. That is their modus operandi. Because they have not found any single scandal on this government. They can't point to one single scandal on this government since its inception. So they are trying so much because we are not doing cash for seat. We are not doing sky train here. We are not doing their TV at Polugu Dam. We are not doing that $12 million at Ajapadeo. We are not doing those kind of scandals that we witness under them. That is their pain. And today, look, they don't even have the credibility led by Afenyo Makin, somebody who was board chairman. And run at a loss at 8.2 billion at ECG. A board chairman at ECG run at a loss, led an institution. Why are you acting like this?
9: Let him finish, please.
1: Respectfully, let him finish.
9: He was using all this. You're quiet.
1: That is his view. Listeners are listening.
9: Let him know that.
1: No, listeners are listening.

0: Thank God it is Friday. What are your weekend plans? You're welcome back to The Zone right here on Star 103.5 FM. Now it's time for us to dive into our question of the day. The question is it better to be honest and hurt somebody, or is it better to lie to protect their feelings? Our WhatsApp number is 055-288-0216. 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
3: For me, I would choose honesty with maybe empathy or something, because I believe the truth is always better than a lie. But the way you say it matters a lot, and you can be honest without being hurtful as well. And also sometimes it's just about telling the truth, but telling it with kindness. It's better than maybe lying to the person to protect the person's feelings, which can maybe later affect the person more. So yeah, I think I'll be honest and hurt someone's feelings at that point. But the person will eventually get over it, maybe a short period of time or something. But if I keep lying to the person, protecting the person's feelings, oh come on, if the person finds out the truth, that's going to be a very big heartbreak. Yes.
4: It's better for you to be honest to hurt someone's feelings rather than lying to protect that person's feelings. Because when you lie to somebody to protect that person's feelings, and later on the person find out that you lied to him or her, that is that the person will not think whether you lied to protect his or her feelings. But what the person will think that you lied to him or her. So for this instance, it's good for you to be honest to hurt someone's feelings at the instant rather than you lying to protect the person's feelings. That will even hurt the person more if the person find out you lied to him or her.
5: So personally, I think it's better to be honest, even if the truth hurts. I don't believe in lying just to protect someone's feeling, because eventually the truth will come out. So it's better you tell them, even if they get hurt, eventually at some point they'll be over it. However, I believe honesty should be something that comes first when it comes to protecting someone's feeling.
6: For me, I think it's better to be honest than to lie to protect someone's feelings. I know eventually the truth might hurt, feel sad, you feel pain and all that, but then as time goes on, you get over it. Yeah.
7: It's better to be honest and hurt someone than to lie to protect their feelings, because at the end of the day, what will you get? Like, what will you lose? What will you lose if you tell the person the truth, if you are honest with the person? If you are protecting the person's feelings or lie to the person, it means you don't really love the person. It means you are a fake person. You are not a true person. So yeah, it's better to be honest and hurt the person.
8: For me, I'd rather be honest but kind, you know. Lying to protect someone's feeling might feel good for now, but the truth always comes out later, and that hurts even more. But honesty doesn't mean you should be wicked with your words. You can tell the truth with love and respect at least. So my answer is be honest but gentle. That way you protect the person and the relationship you have with the person too.
9: I would say it's better to be honest and hurt someone, because it's the truth.

0: Once the person tells you, no matter how hurt you were, you will heal. And it's better than the person lying to you and protecting your feelings. And then at the end of the day, the truth will still come up one way or the other. That is one thing you need to know about truth. It will come out no matter what. So why don't you tell it now and be free? The person will get hurt. Yes, the person might isolate him or herself from you. At the end of the day, the person will realize that, oh, at least the person didn't deceive me. The person told me the truth. You know, no matter how hurt I am, the person wanted the best for me, so the person told me the truth. So yeah, I'd better tell the honest truth and hurt someone than to lie to protect that person's feelings.
1: So the question we're answering is it better to be honest and hurt somebody, or is it better to lie to protect their feelings? Those were some interesting responses, and we have some more that came through our WhatsApp. This one is from Imani, who is doing the listening. Imani says, if you're honest with yourself and you're sure whatever it is that happened would not repeat, and just maybe you were hurt in the process and have healed, I don't think it is fair to let the other person go through the pain. I feel God has to lead your heart onto what to do. There's no clear-cut answer. What an interesting response. This person is saying that I think this applies in the realm of a relationship. Let's say you cheated on your partner, and he's trying to say that if you are sure that you will not repeat that cheating, which maybe to you was a mistake, then you don't need to let your partner know, because it's not fair to let them go through the pain. And so he is justifying the need to hide the truth or lie by repentance, that if you've repented, the person doesn't really need to know the truth. But what if they end up finding out? It hurts them more when they find out without you telling them. Now, I have this message from Isaac Nyako, who is doing the listening in Nungwa Boate, aka Spider. He says, I've always enjoyed being honest with people. However, if the situation doesn't demand it or permit or call to be honest, I wouldn't, because I value human life. So it depends on the timing, the circumstances, or the situation. But biblically or religiously, honesty shouldn't be compromised for anything. That is a good response, Isaac Nyakong. The question is it better to be honest and hurt somebody's feelings, or is it better to lie to protect their feelings? Now, this message is from Ni says, never lie. The lie is not for their feelings. The lie is because we don't want to live with the consequences. Good one. And this one is coming from Bafo. Bafo says, I believe there is nothing like complete honesty. There's an old movie called The Prestige in 2005-2006. It's about magic tricks and all. There is a part that talks about how deep down people don't want to know how the tricks works, because it becomes useless. Sometimes a little bit of mystery keeps the relationship going. Wow, people have a lot of things to say to justify their need to lie instead of being honest. At the end of the day, honesty matters, but so does kindness. Being truthful doesn't mean you have to be insensitive, and protecting somebody's feelings should not automatically mean that you're creating a false reality for them. Because sometimes the most loving thing you can do is tell somebody the truth, but tell it with compassion. And sometimes before you speak, you need to ask yourself, why am I saying this? Am I saying it because they need to know? Am I saying it to help? Or am I saying it simply because I want to get something off my chest? Because a lot of times the intention behind honesty matters. So thank you for your responses today. Some of you have definitely given us

0: okay. 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Sofre se Yesu ba oba ba se oyifo.
1: Okay.
0: Ana sori ba ne kata nse. Ade sofo ka che Yesu se oba se mani kro. Se de oba se oyifo ha. Ya so bubu ni se mani kro fo.
1: You are being blasphemy. You are being blasphemy.
2: Okay, so if you want to see all of these, don't forget this evening at 7 p.m. there will be the way in and the press conference at Belimpe Taxi Rank. At Belimpe Taxi Rank tonight, 7 p.m. the way in and the press conference for tomorrow's big bout.
1: At the way in, I will finish him.
2: Ah, even at the way in tonight.
1: Yes,
3: I told you you want to cancel the fight. You catch yourself and so cancel.
1: No, I'll beat him today.
3: Now that I fight, the way in the other side, Bunipa.
0: Obi Pesu,
3: way in the other side.
2: Interesting. So tonight, 7 p.m. at the Abilene Taxi Rank, let's meet for the way in. You know, all the action that is going on here that you cannot see, be there. Yeah. Tonight, you'll see the part one. And then tomorrow itself, that's when the bout itself will be on. And of course, when these two gentlemen, you know, do it, and when they are done.
1: Sir, please, can I ask a question?
2: Oh, please go ahead, sir.
1: Please ask organizers, are they bringing water and lemonade or something? Please ask.
2: You want that? Okay, yeah, Carlo, yeah. Answer that. He's asking, are you bringing lemonade, water, and first aid?
1: Something for, you know, chips, like, you know.
0: Hey, you want party and now about to go.
2: You want chips for the boxing bout?
1: But like, we should eat before we start.
3: I have told you this guy wants to cancel the fight. Look at what he's asking now. Okay, make your request. Put everything down. What you want. We'll make sure everything will be there for you.
1: First and foremost, get some. You have baking bread. The bread are, bro, don't tell you got to
2: Bo fruit ana.
1: Abi,
0: amu wa ibi wa ase bread no small one.
2: Ah, dey mu mu sa suka kra no. Oh, okay. Enu bi na ope.
1: Yes, enu three.
2: Hey.
1: Eh. Ena yogurt one. Asa.
2: I don't know here before the bout.
1: Media kwekwe.
3: Na e dey suka o wetin here. Okay, enko.
2: That sorted out. Eh?
1: Yes.
2: Sorted out.
1: Yes.
2: Okay.
3: Sorted out.
1: Yeah.
2: We'll leave the referee for that game.
3: Referee will be there for them. I don't want to be the referee, and I'm not the referee too. Because even here, you can see the way Funny Face is trying to put everything on.
1: We said this. May the soul of Asamoah's father.
2: Yeah.
0: And then
2: yeah.
1: So even at Asamoah's place, there will be a fight. I'm telling you.
2: But me new power.
0: No way I'm mobile. I know I'm mobile power. Me see swing now. Me need the papa to come in and count talk. Maybe I need 2-3.
2: Only need to go back for another 2.
0: Maybe I need 2 and I need 3. The other man make us and say pressure. I'm the ball. No, me say repeat. I'll be trashy. So me the same pressure. I'm the ball. I'm the ball before. Remember I won't argue.
1: Hey, you didn't get your.
0: And he said, "Nipa way begin with him." Now the same blow back. Open up. We receive one. No quite anymore. Me so me 2 blow. I'm my wobo.
2: Interesting. Coach, I don't know if you can give us some details on the bout, apart from Kweku and Funny Face on the night. Which other big bouts? I'm talking about them here. It will be coming up tomorrow.
3: Yeah, thank you very much. I mean, this is an event that we all need, or everybody needs to be there, especially those who have not watched boxing live before. It will be good for everyone to be on Abilinkbe School Park, especially from this evening. Come and witness the way in and see the boxers physically before the next day. And when we're talking about the upcoming bout Saturday, we're having some fights there that it's very, very interesting for you to be there to watch this kind of fight happening. We are having our main bout, but we are having the undercards before the main bout.

0: Okay.
1: We're having some of the fights like Jacob Lai and Ibrahim Labaran at the Super Welterweight. They'll be slugging it out. And it's another fight that Jacob have won Labaran to prepare well before he comes to the fight, which I'm looking up to see what will be happening. We'll be having somebody like Hamza Mohammed also facing out with Nana Benya B, who is also another boxer that he always gives surprises, and that also will be happening. Somebody like Hamza is a new and upcoming boxer. I'm from PKO management, and Hamza also is coming out with some fire.
0: Okay,
1: so we're looking up to that.
0: We have, of course, you have some other para boxers.
1: Yeah.
0: Who also be
1: we
0: featuring?
1: Have para boxers. We have amateur boxers, juvenile boxers.
0: Okay,
1: especially the juvenile boxer. One upcoming juvenile boxer from PKO, Raman Loco, who is also going to slug it out with, I mean, his opponent from the same area in Jamestown.
0: Okay.
1: That they are having, yesterday there was a fight between the friends.
0: Okay.
1: Just because about that fight that's going to happen.
0: I see.
1: So that should tell you that there's a fireworks coming. To come straight to the point, we're having the main show. The main show is going to be our own Prince Kamaldeen fighting D'Souza, fighting against his opponent from Togo.
0: Okay.
1: Slugging it out for the WBL title. That's World Boxing League African title.
0: Okay.
1: And that is what is at stake for them.
0: Okay.
1: And that is a serious fight that we all have to watch out. I believe after the fight, we'll still come back here to, I mean, give you the in and out of whatever happens. I know you'll be there. And I know people also will be waiting to watch this fight. And I would hate them rather to come and
0: be
1: experience
0: there,
1: boxing physically,
0: at
1: especially Abelin Bay area. I'm urging them to start watching boxing, and they'll be very, very happy. Especially when, I mean, the TV, I mean, yourself, your good self and your company putting this fight up there for everyone to watch. It will be a great thing, and it will be a great thing for us all to do.
0: Agbelin Pay School Park is the venue for tomorrow's big bout. Agbelin Pay School Park, that's where the action is tomorrow. Come in there and let's experience boxing like never before. This is coming from PKA Group, who are putting together this Homo War Fight Fest. And once you have Kweku Menu and Funny Face on it, plus all the other pro boxers and the others, power boxers, everyone involved, you need not miss out on this. And also, we have some wonderful performers that will come through as well. Kamido will be there on the day to perform, entertain all of you out there. So ask Kweku and Funny, point themselves. Kamido will sing and entertain all of you out there, together with Ni Funny. If you are in this region, you should know what Nifani stands for. Nifani will be there tomorrow. And of course, back in the days, Akatechi was a banger as well. And they will also be there to entertain all of you, you know, for the Homo War Fights Fest. It's on tomorrow. Tonight, though, 7 p.m. is the weigh-in and press conference at 7 p.m. at the Abelimpe Taxi Rank. That's for the weigh-in. And about yourself tomorrow, Abelimpe School Park. That is where the action will be tomorrow. Let's get it done done there.
1: Abelimpe what?
0: Abelimpe.
1: Abelimpe.
0: Abelimpe.
1: It's not pe. It's
0: Dekpe. Yo, I hear you.
2: Maze is losing. Maze is losing.
0: That's the meaning. Oh, okay. Maze is losing.
2: Yes.
0: Abelimpe. Oh, okay. Wow. Nice one. I've learned this one today. Thank you very much, Fanny.
2: Oh, wow.
0: Before we go, leave us with your last words to your fans out there who must come and watch you win tomorrow.
2: I'll start it and I repeat. Just like Muhammad Ali. Think like a bee. I was thinking like a bee.
3: What they calling?
2: See a way, see a pass a manja way. Go and do your final fuma day. Because tomorrow will be your last fuma. I'm done.
0: That's your words. Thank you. Kweku, what's your new?
3: Me bia me fre messer send the family 18 na. I'm on in casa. I don't see be do box in the moon or be brand of wasi. Seminia, ABS is so bummy. Say so, Becassa giddy, maybe I'm a dash, Yako Bonema. If there were any baban or snow, because I say, Hefan or day. Oh, because bro, me, my ibida, me, my ibida, me, Bobby, 3 days, and then I'm sending
0: wow.
3: Oh, serious.
0: Oh, coma.
3: Yeah, me, Cassia, me, Bunuo, Parkusu. But in any tier, no, the hospital. Nippana won't win in Ashish, a white doctor, no, him say, Hoy Heaven. But what anything who white writers are known as all heaven, yeah. Wow. And familiar, don't know not in the morning, so who call heaven. It's no Nyambua, Etna, and I'm saying final they did that way in Anno.
2: Everybody should come and watch the resurrection and the burial.
3: And as you say, I was adding in Abana. I remember many acquired tears in the phone.
0: Oh, okay.
3: Among my sword, you know. Some promo was you say,
0: one sent to Quanama.
3: But she sent to Quano. Now, sponsors is by a day.
0: Abbasso.
3: Me boo, we are not with the local hospital.
0: Thank you so much for your time with us. Funny face.
2: My brother.
0: Thank you so much, bro. Thank you. Thank you. Fantastic. Fantastic. Fantastic. Thank you so much.
2: Talk about the other side.
0: It's important. It's important. People must learn and pick lessons.
2: Of course,
0: it's important.
2: About mental health.
0: Absolutely. I agree. I agree with you on that one. Kaloku, what do you leave us with?
1: Oh, yeah. I mean, all I'll say is these two gentlemen over here, we all know them already, what they do, and how they have been entertaining us already. So if they have choose to go in the ring, we should come and see the new thing about them.
0: Okay.
1: And after that, too, we are all friends.
0: Absolutely.
1: But I know one person is going down. But until the fight is finished.
2: You see?
0: One person will go down.
1: Yeah.
0: Okay.
1: But I've not mentioned
0: any name. He hasn't mentioned any name. He hasn't mentioned the name. Anyway, Madame Ali says she's enjoying listening to the two of you and she can't wait to watch Funny Fit and Okumaru tomorrow at Abelinkwe. So, Madame Alice, thank you very much. She says she's listening to us in her car she drives. Thank you so much.
2: Madame Alice, we love you. God bless you.
0: God bless you too. Thank you very much.
2: Funny face. Madame Alice, welcome, Madame Alice. What we going to get?
3: Madame Wallace.
2: Wow.
0: Thank you so much. So you have to make your way to the TV downstairs. So thank you so much, Kwaku. And thank you, Funny Face. Bless you too. Gentlemen, thank you so much. And as a gentleman from for tomorrow's big bout, it's the PKO Group. It's on tomorrow. We just can't wait to get things going. Live on Star FM.

0: Back live on Star 103.5 FM here in Accra and beyond. My name is Benjamin Yamwa or Ben Gazi. Let's continue, and of course, just gone by head, Funny Face and Kweku Men. The fight is on tomorrow. It's the Homowo Fight Fest tomorrow at Abilimpi. Abilimpi. Mm-hmm. You get it right. Abilimpi School Park tomorrow. But tonight at the Abilimpi taxi rank, the way in and press conference would be on. You can meet all these stars and other boxers today and also tomorrow at Abilimpi School Park for the boxing bout. Today, tonight, it starts. The English Premier League returns, and returns with a big bang, like we always do say. And of course, it begins with Arsenal, who are defending champions. They take on Coventry, who are a new entrant into the season or league this season. Let's take a listen to Mikel Arteta, who is speaking to the media, first of all, about the game against Coventry and what the fans should expect tonight against Coventry.
1: I think every game is different, and we're going to face a really tough opponent. I think what they've done as a club is remarkable. What Frank has done is incredible. And after so many years without being in the Premier League, they have earned the right to do that. And they've earned it in a really special way. Not only that they are where they are, they absolutely deserve where they are. And I love the way they play and the colours that they show in every game. It's unbelievable. That's what I just mentioned, because I know all those stats, because I watch a lot of their games, because I know him when we face him, and he was at Chelsea as well. So, yeah, I think what he's done is remarkable, and I'm sure they will show the ambition on Friday night. So we are ready, because we know what to expect.
0: And that is Arteta, Mikel, speaking on the game tonight against Coventry. We also spoke about a transfer business done by the football club Arsenal.
1: Well, we are really active in the market. I think I mentioned that a few days ago, and the ambition is to improve the squad. Obviously, we have a really specific issue in the backline, especially with the long-term injury of Willie, and the fact that we miss one more defender, that's clear. So we are trying to reinforce that area, and whenever we're ready, we'll announce something. I'm always positive, I'm always confident, but it's something that I cannot control. It doesn't depend just on us. So we are willing to improve that area, and we're going to try our best to achieve that.
0: But can Arsenal defend the title they won last season? It's a question I'm sure loads of Arsenal fans are asking themselves. Well, this is your manager, Arteta, Mikel, on the possibility of the Gunners defending the title or the crown they won last season.
1: I feel good, different, hopefully better, more excited than ever, hungrier than ever, and I cannot wait to start the Premier League at home in front of our supporters and have a great performance and win the match. I think those teams have an incredible quality, which is to maintain the standards daily at the really highest level. And this opportunity that we have, I have no question that our players have that desire and that ambition to do that. Now it's something that we have to earn and do daily.
0: Arteta on the defense of the crown the Arsenal team won last season in the Premier League. So you what listening to us or watching us as well, can the Gunners or Arsenal defend their crown? Can they defend the EPL title they won last year? Let's get to hear from you on WhatsApp on 0552-880-216. 0552-880-216. The EPL is on and begins tonight with Arsenal taking on Coventry. Frank Lampard is manager or coach for the new entrants, Coventry.
2: I want to show in our performance and how we approach the game that we're not coming to it in any form of fear. We respect Arsenal greatly. We should do, because of what they've achieved in the squad that they've built and the manager. Like, these are all things to respect, but it doesn't mean you play with too much respect where you're passive. So I want to see that from the team in terms of our performance. I don't think people would judge us too much on one game. They go, what that might mean for our season, because they're winning at Arsenal or losing at Arsenal. Those things are not going to define our season. Consistency over the course will do. But it will give us a good feeling to show the team that played with so much spirit and energy and quality last year, it can go up and show itself at this level. So I am absolutely focused on our performance against Arsenal, no matter what results will come as a consequence of performance. But I want us to go with a mentality to approach the game in the right way. And can we hopefully show that we're a good team that want to do something this year.
0: That is Frank Lampard. He is manager or coach for Coventry, who play Arsenal tonight in the opener of this season's English Premier League. You're live on Star FM here in Accra, live on Empire FM in Takoradi, live on Zeps FM in Zebila. So a big salute to all of you listening to us in Takoradi and its environs, Takwa, now Aboso, and other places around. Salute to all of you. And also in Zebila, big salute to Alhaji and all the folks out there in Zebila listening to us on Zeps FM, and to our friends here in the capital. Thank you so much for always sticking and staying with us and listening to us on our program, especially for us here on the Star Sports Digest. We appreciate that so much. From your comments are welcome. The EPL kicking off this weekend, 0552-880216. Games are on, interesting matchups and games to look forward to this weekend. I'll run by you some of the tasty fixtures to look forward to today, or this weekend, I should say, in the Premier League. Before that, though, let me welcome Hassan Meroni. Hassan, welcome onto the show.
3: Thank you very much.
0: How are you doing, bro?
3: I'm okay.
0: Friday.
3: I'm fine. Yeah.
0: And the weekend is here, plus the games are back.
3: Yes.
0: Exciting times.
3: We are getting back into that mood.
0: Yeah. Taking over the remote control again.
3: Yeah. Exactly. Someone said, Joe says that goodbye to your girlfriends. Now the proper girlfriend is back, which is the English Premier League and then the rest of the league matches, top five European league. So yes, we are excited, very excited, and I want to first of all say Juma Mubarak to all my Muslim brothers and sisters.
0: It's the Juma Friday. Mubarak.
3: Juma Mubarak, yes.
0: Mubarak or Mubarak?
3: Mubarak. Mubarak, yes. Mubarak, yeah. So, like I said, it's exciting. Particularly for me, I've said this, you know, a number of times, and I think I'm particularly more excited about the French Ligue 1.
0: Okay.
3: Yes, because as we all know, with Paris Saint-Germain have been knocked out of the, you know, the French super. Title, so it tells you that there will be a lot of competition in the French league. Even though we know that, you know, looking at the squad depth, Paris Saint-Germain, you know, are by far the best in France.
0: Absolutely.
3: But I think the other three or four teams that have stacked their squad enough to be able to challenge Paris Saint-Germain. So I think the French league is one league to look out for this season. And of course, the English Premier League, as always, is one league that all of us are looking forward to. For the first time in more than 20 years, Arsenal are coming into the league as defending champions. They are beginning the league as defending champions. So quite exciting. Everybody's anticipating what will happen for Arsenal, because honestly, at this point, they are the team to beat.
0: Yeah.
3: Whether we like it or not, they are the team to beat. They are the defending champions, and for experience sake, they have, you know, the most experienced manager out of the top six, you know, teams.
0: So with the departure of Pep Guardiola from the Premier League now.
3: Exactly. So for Arsenal, I think it would mount a lot of pressure on them. Especially coming in as defending champions, a lot will be expected of them or from them.
0: Okay.
3: But then for me, I think one thing that hasn't gone Arsenal's way is, you know, boosting the squad. I think they feel a little bit more comfortable
0: you
3: in the squad
0: have not
3: they have.
0: Strengthened
3: the
0: squad.
3: I mean, the best addition they've had is Bruno Guimaraes,
0: but that's
3: in
0: quality.
3: Midfield.
0: That's
3: quality. But Arsenal didn't really lack a lot in midfield last season.
0: They did.
3: I don't think they did.
0: When they were without Rice, they were not the same.
3: Well, you have
0: for the likes of Zubimendi and the others, perhaps were not giving the coach what he wants.
3: What he wanted, but then you also had
0: Merino got injured for a long time and only came back after a while.
3: Mm-hmm. But you had Christian Norgaard in there as well. Obviously
0: he was pretty much a misfit.
3: I think it was the coach that decided not to use him, because he is somebody with vast experience in the English Premier League. Former captain of Brighton, Brentford, I should say. Former captain of Brentford. So vast experience in the Premier League. So when you don't have your best midfielder or arguably your best player, you know, in action, I think somebody like Christian Norgaard is a player you could actually count on. But I think it was at the discretion of the coach not to, you know, use him and then bring in somebody like Bruno Guimaraes. So I think Arsenal actually do need one more signing in the attack. and then they would actually be, you know, unbeatable on the left-hand side of attack. Even though they have Zolis, who has come in and has showed a lot of promise, I still think that they need, you know, one more signing, because they've lost, you know, Trossard. Trossard has gone to the Turkish league. And Gabriel Martinelli is like, he's somebody who you could describe as a light switch. Sometimes on, sometimes off, like that. So you need somebody on the left-hand side who would give you a lot of consistency, you know, on a daily basis. And I think they need that. We all know what happened with Vinicius. We all knew it wasn't going to happen. It was like Matrikemo situation. But I think they do need a proper left winger, and they would become, you know, basically unbeatable for me.
0: Let's look at the other possible challenges this season in the Premier League, the big boys, I mean, and let's look at what they have done, if indeed it is good enough to see them challenge. Let's, apart from Arsenal, look at Man United. Michael Carrick has stayed on. He's now the permanent coach or manager for the club. There have been a few additions he's made. Let's look at the Man United and what they've done, if indeed that will push them really this season to be a competitor for the ultimate, especially with Pep leaving. It looks as though the level is a bit now, you know, grounded or leveled up for the other teams to now compete. Can they compete with the additions they've made?
3: I think they can. They can, actually. But as to challenging for the title, I'm a bit skeptical about it. This will be Michael Carrick's first full season with Manchester United. He joined halfway through the season last season, and he did remarkably well. I mean, if we're starting the league at the point where Michael Carrick took over as Manchester United coach, United would have won the league, because they actually amassed the most points since Carrick joined. But I think they just like Arsenal, have focused on their midfield. And recently, you are hearing news that they want to add, or they have agreed terms with Baleba from Brighton and Hove Albion. And he's somebody they have chased for a very long time. And finally, they are getting close
0: Don't forget, they have released, or they lost, what's his name? Casemiro.
3: Yes, Casemiro has left. He's now with Inter Miami.
0: Yes. And obviously, they seem to have a problem with the defensive midfield area.
3: They have for a very long time. And also having Manuel Ugarte out injured for the rest of the season, they definitely needed to make signings.
0: Kobbie Mainoo around, though.
3: Kobbie Mainoo is around. You have Youri Tielemans, who has come in from Aston Villa. And then one more signing from Chelsea, Andre Santos. And honestly, you have Santos, you have Youri Tielemans, and then you have Kobbie Mainoo. I don't think you need Baleba. I mean, what Baleba is going to do, Kobbie Mainoo can do it.
0: Okay.
3: Will do it. And Andre Santos is also very capable of doing that job. But, I mean, Carrick knows what he wants. Okay. So he knows why he's going for Baleba. I think United would or should have the most experienced team coming to this season. When you look at their defense, they might have, you know, the same back four that they used in 2021-2022 season. You have Luke Shaw in there. You have Lisandro Martinez. You have Harry Maguire. And then you have Diogo Dalot in there as well. So if they go with this as their starting four, they would have
0: a lot more consistency with their defensive options. There's still the Maguire. There's still the Leny Yoro. He's fit.
3: Yes, exactly.
0: These are guys who are still all around.
3: Very, very, very much. I think they have, apart from Arsenal, they have a bit more stability
0: in terms of their options.
3: Their defensive options. You also have Nusair Mazraoui in there as well, who is very versatile. Can play as a center back, left back, or a right back. So I think they defensively they are good to go. In attack, I think in the last season, we didn't really see a lot from their strikers.
0: Benjamin Sesko.
3: I mean, getting to the latter part of the season, we saw some glimpses of brilliance in there, but there wasn't a lot of consistency.
0: The supporting cast of Mbeumo, Cunha, Bruno,
3: Joshua Zexi,
0: Ahmad Diallo, and those boys.
3: Yes, I think the attack was lackluster last season. And I think If they're able to work the attack this season, I don't think they need a new signing. I just think that they just need to, Carrick has to just find ways and means of
0: getting the better of
3: the attacking, you know, players, particularly Joshua Zexi. I think he is a very, very good player, but he hasn't, you know, been in the best of forms for Manchester United. And I think if Zexi, puts on his scoring boot this season, United are definitely going to be a side to reckon with this season.
0: And let's talk about Chelsea Football Club. And Xabi Alonso now in charge of Chelsea Football Club. Some new additions, some departures and all of that.
3: Yeah.
0: Can Chelsea bounce back and get into their groove?
3: I think, honestly, devoid of sentiments whatsoever, I think looking at all the top six teams or top five teams, aside Arsenal, Chelsea are the team that look like they are ready to challenge Arsenal for the title.
0: Okay.
3: When you look at the signings they have made, we've said here, we've said it here before that Chelsea's problem last season were just two. Lack of experience and then the absence of Levi Colwill.
0: Okay.
3: Defensive problem. And I think they have solved that. You know, looking at the signings they have made, you have Bauko who has signed. You also have Pep Chabaria has signed. Liverpool is back in there. And then you have the experience, Maxence Lacroix coming in. So, I mean, it shows a lot of stability with experience, with potential, with talent. You know, you have Reece James, the captain, and then you have Max Lacroix, who is, like I said, who is more like a leader and then an experienced player. And then you go to midfield. Chelsea's midfield is set with talent, but they needed some experience, and they have it now.
0: Okay.
3: And then you go into attack as well. They do have the talent. They needed experience. Now they have it now. And in addition to that, you have one of the best left wingers in the Premier League last season in Morgan Rogers signing in. So you have these signings and you're asking yourself, what exactly is going to stop Chelsea from challenging Arsenal? And mind you, Chelsea will be playing, just once in a week because they are not playing in Europe. So they would have all the time. They would have all the rest they need. And per history, anytime Chelsea do not play in Europe, any season that comes where Chelsea does not play in Europe, they actually go ahead and challenge for the title.
0: Okay.
3: If not winning it, they actually challenge for the title.
0: Okay.
3: So I think Chelsea are in a very, very good state in challenging Arsenal. I think they are the closest to, you know, Arsenal, looking at all the other teams in the top six half of the table. And for me, I think that if Chelsea are able to keep Nicholas Jackson, it will be very, very good for them.
0: Okay.
3: When you look at the preseason, he operated more like a number 10 rather than a number 9. And there are situations, Xabi Alonso normally plays with two number 10s.
0: Okay.
3: Right? And you have Morgan Rogers, you have Cole Palmer. In situations where you do not have either Palmer or Rogers available, you can actually count on Nicholas Jackson because he has shown you that he can play in that play in that position. Times where he started during preseason with Liam Delap, you saw him drop a bit more deep and then, you know, getting the ball and then releasing the balls as well. So I think,
0: let's see, from Nicholas Jackson, from what we've seen,
3: Nicholas Jackson, I think it will be very good for Chelsea. So like I said, I think Chelsea is the closest team to Arsenal in the Premier League this season.
0: Interesting point there from Hassan. Liverpool also have a new manager. Slot obviously was slotted as of last season. And they now have the former Bournemouth manager.
3: Andoni Areola
0: in charge. Liverpool, can they also be a force to reckon with this season?
3: I think out of all the teams, out of all the top six teams, Liverpool will be the team to struggle the most this season. Yes, I think so.
0: Liverpool will be the most.
3: They will be the team to struggle the most.
0: Why?
3: Because Andoni Iraola doesn't have a good record of starting the season. When he joined Bournemouth, it wasn't he didn't have a good run of matches when he joined Bournemouth. But then when he got, you know, after his first season, we began to see implementation of his idea. And then we saw the Bournemouth that we saw over the years with Andoni Iraola. And when you watch them, some people say, oh, preseason doesn't matter. It's just a season that really matters. But sometimes you can tell from what will happen during pre-season. And from what I've seen, Liverpool haven't really convinced me.
0: Okay.
3: Neither has Andoni Iraola convinced me. And I think, I mean, as things stand now, they haven't properly replaced Mohamed Salah.
0: Okay.
3: Who has been the focal of their attack over the years.
0: Mm.
3: Now, when you lose somebody like Mohamed Salah, who gave you the goals and assists, you would need somebody who will step in and produce at least half of what Mohamed Salah was doing.
0: Okay.
3: Until now, we haven't gotten that.
0: Okay.
3: They've been chasing Bradley Barcola for a while. And for me, Barcola isn't somebody that would give you that amount of goals or assists.
0: Mm.
3: And he's not even typically a right winger.
0: Okay.
3: He's normally a left winger.
0: Mm.
3: And on the left, you already have Cody Gakpo, you already have Florian Wirtz in there. But from preseason, I think he's going to use Florian Wirtz more as a number 10.
0: Okay.
3: And then, you know, keep Barcola on the left-hand side. I think Cody Gakpo would leave.
0: Okay.
3: I honestly think Gakpo will go to Spurs.
0: Mm.
3: So they actually need to sign a proper right winger.
0: Okay.
3: Now, after signing, you already have a striker who had a very terrible season last season in Alexander Isak. So he himself has a lot to prove.
0: Okay.
3: So the attacking front of Liverpool still haven't found their mojo yet. They haven't gelled properly yet.
0: Okay.
3: We are yet to see that from Liverpool. So based on that, I think that it will take a lot of time. Because when you have new signings, when you have a striker that hasn't settled in yet, and when you still... We haven't seen the full set of Liverpool yet. We still don't know what Liverpool will look like, you know, when the season starts. Because they still haven't figured things out yet. I still think they need an additional signing in midfield.
0: Okay.
3: And defensively as well. You have Ronald Araujo, who actually impressed me when he played against Como.
0: Okay.
3: But I think Liverpool haven't convinced me yet. And I still think that they would be the team to struggle the most out of the top six teams.
0: Let's look at the last of the top six. I'm leaving Tottenham Hotspur. It's Man City. After a decade, Pep Guardiola has left. A new man in charge in Enzo Maresca. Are we going to see something similar to what happened at United when Alex Ferguson left? Or would it be a case of Klopp leaving for Slot, you think, in the case of Pep leaving for Enzo?
3: That is what I fear for City.
0: Hmm.
3: You know, when you have one coach at a club for as long as, you know, Pep was with City and then Sir Alex was with Manchester United, the club gets used to it develops a certain DNA around the ideology of that particular coach.
0: Yeah.
3: So when the coach leaves, it's going to take some time to try and change, you know, the culture, you know, the ideas of the team to suit the new coach or around the new coach. But then again, the good thing about Enzo Maresca is that he was part of Pep's project.
0: Okay.
3: He was there when Pep was building that City dynasty, that Centurions, where he was actually there. He was Pep's second in charge when City became the Centurions. So I think that's the good takeout from Maresca joining.
0: Okay.
3: But from what we've seen, the only time City impressed me was the game against Atletico Madrid in preseason.
0: Okay.
3: They looked very, very nice. And I'm still trying to wrap my head around allowing a player, a midfielder like Tijani Randers, leave.
0: Because
3: he played very well in that game against Atletico. And, I mean, having somebody like Rodri, who has been the centerpiece of the team, leave, you would need players like Tijani Randers. And as we all know, they haven't gotten Rodri's replacement yet. You have Anderson coming in, but we all know that he is not the player profile of Rodri. So for me, I think that it will take time. But then again, there's another good thing. If Rodri has left, right, now you would have just Jack Grealish, Phil Foden, and then Ruben Diaz and also Erling Haaland as the only players who were properly part of Pep Guardiola's, you know, dynasty. The rest of the players are new players coming in. Some are academy players coming into the first team. So I think that gives room for Enzo Maresca to try and, you know, implement his ideas on these players. The old ones, players like Erling Haaland, obviously we know does not really need to settle in any team. He can walk straight into any team and then produce.
0: Okay.
3: It will be a two-way thing for City.
0: Okay.
3: I think most people use that game against Arsenal as a determiner that City are going to struggle, but I don't think so.
0: Okay.
3: Particularly with Enzo Maresca, you know, he has Premier League experience, he has Man City experience as well as a coach and as an assistant. So it's like a two-way thing for Man City. It could go very well for them. It could go very badly for them, but I don't think they are ready to challenge for the title yet. I think they are in a transition phase, which a lot of Man City fans do not want to agree. They feel like they are continuing from where Pep left. They are definitely in a transition state.
0: Okay.
3: They've lost the majority of their players, and they are trying to build a new idea, ideology, a new system.
0: Okay.
3: And I think Enzo Maresca is the right man to do that, but it's going to take time.
0: Okay.
3: It's going to take time. He is no Pep Guardiola.
0: Absolutely. And that's Hassan Mariani's take on the possible top six and how they would fare. But for the games tonight at 7 p.m. Ghana time, Arsenal against Coventry. Then tomorrow, 11:30 a.m., Hull against Man United. Everton against Crystal Palace. Ipswich against Sunderland. Nottingham against Leeds United. Brentford against Tottenham Hotspur. We have Brighton against Aston Villa on Sunday. City against Bournemouth, 1 p.m. and 3:30 p.m. Newcastle against Liverpool. And also on Monday night, Fulham take on Chelsea, the first round of games in the EPL for this particular season. So we are underway tonight with the English Premier League. And for those who love FPL, obviously, if you haven't settled with your team, do it before it hits 4 p.m. thereabout tonight or today, because FPL is back. Fantasy Premier League is back. There'll be games also in France, games in Spain, games in also Germany, but they are cup games in Germany from today and the weekend. Lots of games to look forward to. Talking about some action in Saudi Arabia, the news is that Thomas Partey has signed for Al Shabab in Saudi Arabia in the Saudi Pro League. Ghana's Thomas Partey has signed for Al Shabab in the Saudi Pro League. That's a good one there for the Ghanaian international. Thomas Partey has signed on for Saudi Pro League side Al Shabab in Saudi Arabia. That's some good news, at least for Partey and his career.
3: I'm happy for him, honestly. Clearly, he didn't go as planned at Villarreal. When you go to a team where your coach publicly criticizes you, you know, I think the coach played a role in Thomas Partey's form for Villarreal. And yeah, so when it happens like that, the best thing for you is to leave. And it's good that he's going to Saudi. I think when he left Arsenal, he should have gone to Saudi.
0: Okay.
3: Anyways, go get more money, and then because he is getting to the latter stages of his career. And the best thing to do, you know, still be active, but then still make sure you are set for retirement. I should say. So it's a good one for him, and I think it will be good enough, because he would have a lot of game time.
0: Yeah.
3: Right. So the AFCON qualifiers are coming, so he might be in good shape for the Black Stars when the AFCON qualifiers do come around. So a good one, very, very happy for him.
0: Happy for Thomas Partey, which is moved to the Saudi Pro League. He's joined Al Shabab in Saudi Arabia. Obviously, he'll be earning some good money for himself as he gets to the very twilight of his footballing career. Thomas Partey there for you. And don't forget, the top four as well kick off next week Wednesday. Gaka top four kicking off next week Wednesday at University of Ghana Sports Stadium. It is on. Four teams in the Ghana Premier League who finish in the top four are meeting from Wednesday, Friday, and also on Sunday in the top four organized by Galka. It is on this week, next week, I should say on Wednesday, that's when it all starts. Next week, Wednesday, is a top four that will be teeing off as well. Well, the phone lines are also active. You can call in, we'll pick your calls. We are just taking a look at the weekend with all the games coming up in the English Premier League. Can the Gunners defend the title they won last season? Or would Man U have other ideas? We'll take a look at all that on the show. But let's look at how the games. Tonight, Arsenal Coventry, quick one. Relationship predictions on the game. Let's do this one.
3: Yeah, I think it's a given for Arsenal. The Coventry are going to make things difficult. let nobody, you know, lie to you about that. Coventry are going to make things difficult, but okay. I think Arsenal. I mean, defending champions, it will be absolutely disastrous to begin the season on a losing note. So I think Arsenal are going to do
0: Arsenal all the to time. Win against Coventry tonight. To interesting. Hull against Man United.
3: Hull against Man United. A sweep for Man United.
0: A sweep for Man United.
3: Yeah, a sweep for Man United. Hull City coming back into the Premier League season.
0: And they are hosting United.
3: After a long time.
0: 11:30 p.m.
3: United.
0: Or a.m. kickoff.
3: Early kickoff, yes. That will be the shock of the day. A sweep for Manchester United.
0: A sweep.
3: And I think Manchester United will use that as a statement to tell the league that we've arrived.
0: All right. 0552-880216. Lines are active. You can call in 0552-880216. Also on 0535-183-317-0552-880216. More games on. Let me jump. Everton Palace is on, but let me go to Ipswich. Ghanaian interest in there. They take on Sunderland, you know, this weekend. Ipswich have got a Ghanaian interest now in, of course,
3: Ishaku
0: Fatau. He's in there for Ipswich. They take on Sunderland this particular weekend.
3: Sunderland, they have been the most impressive team last season. I mean, they find their way to Europe last season, and they had a scare of losing their captain Granit Xhaka to Chelsea, but fortunately for them, it hasn't happened.
0: They've held on.
3: It will be they've held on to him. It will be quite interesting for them. But then for this game particularly, I think Sunderland will just have the upper hand a little bit coming into this season. This is their second season after, you know, coming back into the Premier League season. First season was good, so I think they would want to keep the momentum.
0: Okay.
3: And if you want to keep the momentum, you would want to start on a winning note.
0: Mm-hmm.
3: So I think Sunderland have the edge over Ipswich, who are a very good side.
0: Yeah.
3: And Islamasi, when you watched them in the Championship last season, they were very, very good. But then I think Sunderland will edge it in this one.
0: Nottingham against Leeds, Senegal Gera is on. Brentford against Tottenham Hotspurs. Well, Tottenham have strengthened. Kudus is almost done with his recovery and will be back part of the team in no time. But they play against Brentford in their first game. They cannot afford to repeat what happened last two seasons.
3: I think they will be the surprise package this season.
0: On the good side?
3: Yes, on the good side.
0: Okay.
3: Not too much of a surprise, because Tottenham are part of the big six.
0: Mm-hmm.
3: Just that, you know, over the past two seasons, they struggled a little bit.
0: Yeah.
3: But I think looking at the signings they have done and the coach they have, when De Zerbi came in, he clearly made us understand that the team didn't lack talent. They just lacked confidence.
0: Mm-hmm.
3: They just a group of talented players who needed to be managed.
0: Okay.
3: And we saw that with them. And coming to this season, they have had, apart from Chelsea, they have had the best signing in England, particularly in their midfield, when you have Matheus Fernandes and then you have Sandro Tonali in midfield. Brilliant, brilliant, absolutely brilliant. And then going forward to, they are hoping to get either Cody Gakpo or Savinho or even Omar Mamouche from Manchester City. If they get those additions to the team, I think they're actually going to do well. And I think they would finish top five
0: this season. If I was anywhere close to the manager, I would tell him to drop the Savinho link and work every money to land Omar Mamouche instead.
3: I agree. I absolutely agree. He has been in and out of Man City's team, but then when he was in Germany,
0: whenever he gets a chance, he proves why
3: absolutely
0: he's
3: brilliant.
0: He's a proper finisher.
3: For me, he's a world class player.
0: Absolutely.
3: But unfortunately, it's very difficult to bench Erling Haaland, you know. So that's why we haven't seen a lot from him. But then if he gets into a team that would allow him to start every
0: game, especially when they have so many creators, and of course in that team.
3: Exactly.
0: If you get Kudus fit, Kulusevski fit,
3: you have Maddison
0: when
3: Sandro Tonali himself is a creator.
0: They will create a lot for him. Anyway, Brighton against Aston Villa, another interesting game.
3: Brighton against Aston Villa. I think that's a more difficult game, a more dicey game. Brighton, we know Brighton, they will be playing in Europe as well. And then Aston Villa, they have lost arguably their entire team. And hope maybe they might even lose their goalkeeper in Emi Martinez as well. They have signed the Japanese Zion Suzuki.
0: Yeah, he joined them yesterday. Let me get to the phone line. I have a caller on. Hello, good afternoon.
4: Yeah, hello, good afternoon.
0: Yes, welcome onto the show. Your name is who you calling from? Name, yeah, please go.
4: My name is calling from my
0: son. Welcome, bro. Let's hear you.
4: When Zion says that the team that has had the best signing in the Premier League, when he calls this, yeah, I bet to differ because I think player to player, Tottenham Hotspur has done a much more better business than Chelsea.
0: Okay, because, in terms of signing players.
4: Yeah, in terms of signing, well, the quality they are signing, I mean, the quality they are getting into their team. A player like Sandro Tonali and Matheus Fernandes, on any day, I think they can start in this case in the field. And bringing in Omar Mamouche, that's if the deal gets through. But this, I don't understand what is going on in the Premier League right now. I don't know whether, you see, when I get this, my $2 million this week, from you see, I will take it to go and investigate Man City and the Tottenham.
0: Why are we looking for $2 million from this week?
4: The games are back.
0: Investors are back in action.
4: Yeah, you see, how can you tell me that a player that in 2 seasons scored 2 goals and 13 assists, you are selling that player for $75 million? How is that possible? See, this season, I don't know what's going on in the transfer window. I don't understand. Selling Savio for $75 million, which means if Cristiano Ronaldo was still in the Premier League now, he would have been sold by $1 billion. Selling Savio, and we are struggling to sell beautiful Gabriel Jesus, Gabriel Jesus and Martinelli. See, I just pray that, I don't know, what are you doing? They appear too good, or their agent are too good, and this Gabriel Jesus and Martinelli, their agents are not good. I don't know what's actually the problem. They should do fast and get out from the club. We don't need them anymore. And as for Manchester United, I'm looking up to watch Carrick and what he will offer the Premier League this season. Because I feel like last season he was a bit lucky, because what do I mean by a bit lucky? In a sense that he was lucky to be playing one game, Monday Night Raw, every Monday he's getting to play his match.
0: They were not involved in European football.
4: Yeah. They are not involved in any match at all. And you play one match 1 week and then you are able to finish third. You are closer to the person, to the fifth position than you were to the first position. But I just want to watch them this season. And I feel like if there is any manager we should be looking up, his sack letter is Michael Carrick, because when you are able, unless he will go out of the FA Cup and Carling Cup, the Carabao Cup in his first matches, and do a Grimsby and a Brighton this season, if that's not possible, if he gets to be progressing stage by stage, I feel like he will be sacked, because he cannot manage it. And the way he should be, the way he will manage his players, this is what I want to watch. And that's for Chelsea. I feel like Chelsea have a fantastic manager. But you see, can you be patient enough to wait for him to work? I don't think so.
0: Okay.
4: I don't think so. They have made him a manager. That's fine. But Chelsea fans, I know they would not be patient enough. Because there will be a time. It will get in this season. And Xabi Alonso will take it. And when he takes it, I don't think that their fans can be able to be patient to allow him work. That's so. Him too, his job is under some certain threat. It's only the Zerbi that has a shield. I mean, no matter what, I'm able to tell you that Tottenham Hotspur has a very big more higher chance than Chelsea finishing in the top four of the Premier League this season. So Manchester City, they are closer to their 2004 era. That's 2004-2002 era. Where they were nobody. They are closer to there than being closer to the top this time around. I don't understand why they are selling all their players. They are selling it. I mean, they want to look like Newcastle, but that's fine. They are happy. The rival fans are happy. Thank you, Tom.
0: Thank you very much, bro, for your time with us on the show. Well, I don't understand what is happening at City myself, the way players are all leaving. But I mean, if you have someone as huge as Pep, he was a reason why most of them joined, obviously. And once he left the way he has, the motivation continues sometimes, you know, is gone. And so no wonder some of the players are leaving the way they are. Anyway, you can call in as well. Pick your calls on the show. 0552-880-216. 0552-880-216. Also on 0535-183-317. 0535-183-317. These numbers are active. Call in now. We will pick your calls in here on the show. City will play against Bournemouth in their first game on Sunday.
3: A big test for City. A huge test for them. I think this game should be a game they would use to kind of let people know that, okay, we are not down yet. We are not, like Ugochukwu said, they've not gone back to the 2002-2004 era yet. They're still the Man City we know. And like you said, with Pep leaving, they have sort of lost their star power, you know. Even though you still have the likes of Erling Haaland in there, they have lost, you know, their star power. But I think, like I said, honestly, I think it would take a while. It would really take a while. Maybe we would start to see City's dominance maybe next season, because Maresca would have to properly implement his ideas. And they, even though it's similar to the style of Pep, it's not the same. Yeah. And these players are used to Pep's style. So I think this game should be a game where they would use to kind of, you know, communicate to everybody, you know, in the league that, we've lost Pep, we've lost a lot of our players, but we are still Man City. We are still, you know, the most winning club in the last 6 years. So I think it should be a win for Man City. But Bournemouth, as you know them, a very, very difficult side to beat, stubborn side to beat. So they're definitely going to make it difficult for City. But I wouldn't be surprised if it ends in a draw, but City should win this one.
0: Newcastle also have got their own issues going for them. They play against Liverpool on Sunday.
3: I think
0: two teams with two managers. New managers, I mean.
3: Yeah, new managers coming. And I think Liverpool I've said that they will struggle. So I think that would be the good thing for Newcastle. But I think this season will be a disaster for Newcastle.
0: They've lost an entire midfield.
3: Exactly, an entire midfield. And even though Joe Linton is still there, but you've lost two of them, and you've already lost Isak. Now you've lost Eddie Howe as well.
0: He is
3: basically
0: gone.
3: The man who shaped, you know, the team.
0: Yeah.
3: And he is gone.
0: Yeah.
3: So I think they will struggle. Yes.
0: Tonali gone. Bruno is gone.
3: it's for me, they and Aston Villa are the teams that have that would face, you know, a lot of
0: difficulties on the
3: you know difficulty. Mm. But I think Aston Villa are a bit better looking at the signings. They have made. So for Newcastle, it will be very, very bad for them.
0: Okay.
3: Liverpool should take advantage of this, because they will struggle. But then these are some of the games that they should take advantage of to try and get more points.
0: Chelsea or Man City take on Fulham. Fulham will be at home against Chelsea.
3: A very difficult game.
0: In the Premier League.
3: A very difficult game.
0: Xabi Alonso.
3: I think Fulham.
0: Can you imagine how the bench will look like? Abeloa for Xabi Alonso for Chelsea.
3: It's crazy. How ironic.
0: Abeloa took over from Xabi when he was sacked.
3: At Madrid. Yeah. And you have these two men facing off, you know, in the Premier League. I think it will be a very difficult game.
0: Mm.
3: Like, let's be very honest. It will be a very, very difficult game. Abeloa is a very good coach.
0: Okay.
3: But the problem for him or with him at Madrid was that he didn't have that star power. He had players that had star power than himself. So it became a bit of a problem for him to try and manage these, you know, those egos in that Madrid team.
0: Okay.
3: But with this Fulham team, you know, not a lot of star players. He has brought in Garcia in from Madrid.
0: Okay.
3: And I think unfortunately he has lost Harry Wilson. I think if he had Harry Wilson, it would be very, very good it will be very good for him. But then for Chelsea, I mean, I said that they're a team that would be challenging Arsenal, and if you want to be a challenger for the title, you definitely have to start on a winning note. And Fulham being a very difficult side to beat, particularly having Álvaro Arbeloa in there, you would want to use this game as a statement. This game will be a statement, or should be a statement. But like I said, it will be difficult, you know, for Chelsea, but Chelsea should get the win, but it will be very, very difficult. Okay. And this game will be a game where it would, for the first time, properly see, you know, the style of play of Xavi Alonso with Chelsea in the Premier League.
0: Okay, that's Hassan Meroni's take on the games for the weekend. Stella Bocce will be on in no time with the news at 2. Stella, which team do you support?
5: I support Chelsea, Real Madrid, and Accra Hatzofok. Those are the teams.
0: You support Chelsea,
5: Real Madrid.
0: How is that possible? I support two of those two teams.
5: Okay, so Chelsea, cause I was born into a Chelsea family. My dad.
0: Okay.
5: And Real Madrid, there's a story. Maybe one day you guys will permit me to come and share that story.
0: Okay.
5: Because of Cristiano Ronaldo.
0: Hey. Yeah. I've ran to your heart, Jennifer. So this season is about to start. New season, yeah. You know, in England. Chelsea struggled last season.
5: Hmm.
0: This season, though, how will it go? How do you think Chelsea will fare?
5: So this season, I've decided to lower my expectations, particularly with the new coach. He would have to prove to me consistently that he deserves my maximum. So I love Xabi Alonso. I love him, but for Chelsea and what happened to us last season, I've not fully recovered. I'm still trying to recover for the fact that we're also not in the Champions League this season. Yeah. So I'm lowering my expectations. And if he proves to me again that, why not? Okay. I'll give him the 100. Okay. For now, I'm just watching.
0: Just watching, observing.
5: Protecting my heart.
0: That is important.
5: Black Star 2 has. Oh, come on. So
0: it is fragile.
5: Yeah.
0: All right. It's a Friday. Thank you so much, Stella Boche, for that. Thank God it's Friday. The weekend is here with us. And of course, we're going to have a wonderful time. The footy business is also back. So why not? The remote control

shouts going out to all the Chop Shop drivers, all the taxi drivers, all the Uber drivers, all the boats drivers, even Okada drivers. Right now, the Okada didn't get a radio for them machine inside, right? Big shouts going out to every single one of you tuning in right now, including your passengers, wherever it is that you're going to right now. I want you to park and dance, all right? There's good music right here on Star 103.5 FM. We're active. Hey, T, of course.

Hey, big up yourself, Rich Bola. What's up, bro? How you doing? Hey, Malenga Zed, I see you, bro. Sarah Nana, you're

What is your favorite jollof combo? Tomorrow is World Jollof Day, all right? Hey, big up yourself, Parkour in the building right now. Now, so many messages rushing in right now. Yeah, let me read some of them for you. Vanessa from Matema Community 2 is saying, I love jollof and goat meat with a little bit of coleslaw and green pepper. Bro, this is specific. Vanessa, I feel like you get personal issues with the jollof. Michael inside Adobraka is saying, Crunchy, have you seen the jollof with suya pepper powder? Hey, people that my mouth open. So if I'm not mistaken, you are talking about you have the jollof, then you buy abochi, and then the abochi with the powdered pepper. Yeah. That combo to no be bad though. I have to try that. This guy just wets my appetite. I have to try that. Cindy from Kaswa is saying, Crunchy, I enjoy jollof and cow meat with black pepper.

0: is saying, Crachy, have you ever tried a spaghetti jollof?
1: Yo, Mola, what is spaghetti jollof? What is spaghetti? What's that? Spaghetti jollof.
0: But he said he loves spaghetti jollof and goat's meat or cow meat. Anything goes for him. The protein, anything goes for him. Paco.
2: Big man.
0: Tomorrow is World Jollof Day, yeah? Now, what is your baddest jollof combo? Jollof combo, baddest. Your favorite jollof combo. Talk to me. What's that one? Hey, your man, they think hard.
2: Yeah.
0: Plantain kakra. Then what?
2: When you some beef.
0: Beef.
2: And then chinamino.
0: Hey. I quite basically know how to cook and wait.
2: Jollof, no cocoa. Yes.
0: Jollof, then cocoa.
2: Yes.
0: Okay. So with you, know, jollof, cocoa, then. Cow meat. Okay, you want it in a big chunk or just like small portions? You get satisfied early.
2: Okay.
0: And what beverage would you go with it? Jollof with the cocoa and then the small cow meat in there and all that. What beverage?
2: Any cook now.
0: Or a higher crown. What is your baddest jollof combo? Tomorrow is World Jollof Day, alright? So we want to know, what do you enjoy jollof with? Personally, I'd go for a beef jollof. When I say beef jollof, I mean corned beef jollof. As a corned beef, no jollof, nima. On top of it, then we have the little chunks of goat or cow meat.
2: Now they say the yeast too. The jollof I go pay for that.
0: There's something menu ma toso. Everybody has their own preference. That's
2: my preference.
0: Someone says he likes spaghetti jollof. I don't even know what that means. Spaghetti. Okay. Is it a jollof with those small spaghetti in it? I don't understand.
2: Yes.
0: That one.
2: Yes.
0: Never try that though.
3: They serve that type of jollof at kindergarten.
0: Kindergarten.
3: Primary school.
0: Our day level.
3: This is a normal lunch for the kids
0: in school. Yeah. Okay, I never had that. Oh. Spaghetti jollof.
3: Well, let me drop a disclaimer though.
0: 0552880216. What is your favorite jollof combo? I just want to know. We're also live active on TikTok right now. KRAKYE. Let me jump onto TikTok and give some shouts. Big Mary, how you doing, baby? I see you. DJ Falls, I also see you, bro. Man Like Rasasi, what's up, bro? I see you. Master Akwesi, all of you, I see you out there. Rich Bola, I see you too, bro. T, Riafi Mina, yes, sir. Enim, I see all of you out there on my live. KRAKYE, jump onto the live right now. So many messages. Debbie from Accra is saying she loves jollof and cow meat with coleslaw. That's it. Tali, Debbie, you don't like pepper. Okay, anyways, a bit more pepper. You understand? Paco, people they like pepper. People they like don't like pepper.
2: Yeah, for that one.
0: Either the green sauce or the black one.
2: The black one for you, right? Yes.
0: Okay. It looks like people don't like them. But what about jollof with egg? Whether fried or boiled or poached? Anyhow, sunny side up. Anyhow.
2: No.
0: You don't enjoy jollof with egg, right?
2: No.
0: Jollof with egg. Yeah. You don't enjoy it. Oh, the
2: when you try hokono, you get it.
0: Okay.
2: When you try hokono, I say you try hokono to so that hokono to swa.
0: There's some way.
2: Yes.
0: You try not to afra. Just like, sorted now. Paco, they're sorted now. Hey. Tomorrow is World Jollof Day. Tell me, what is your favorite Jollof combo? What do you enjoy Jollof with? I'm waiting for your message. We're doing more music right here on The Big Star. We'll be right back shortly. Don't go.

Ladies and gentlemen, we're still popping in the building right now. This is Star Friday Vibes and kids just tune in. You're locked on to the big Star 103.5 FM, are simply the best. Yo, big up yourself. On God, I see you. Hey, man, like a gentleman.

Hey, so many messages coming in right here. Israel Brown, what's up, bro? I see you. Keep asking. That's the question of the day, all right? What is your favorite jollof combo? Tomorrow is World Jollof Day. Hey, big up yourself, Barbara. What's up? How you doing? I came to deliver the bucket. Oh, me a hard guy. I'm a pair. It's going to be a party thing tonight, all right? We need the energy. The 90s

0: Abba.
1: No. Mula, what's with you on this song? What's with you on this song? I want to know. What's with you on this song? Eh? There's a party thing tonight, ladies and gentlemen. Yo, Stephen Owusu, what's up?

Hey, big up yourself, Lodge Music. What's up, bro? How you doing? Yes, sir, we got a whole lot in store for you guys out there, yeah? Keep a dial right here, 103.5 FM. We still got more for you. What is trending? What is going on in GH and around the world? What is making you people buy data? What is making you people surf the internet? What is making you people stay online 24/7? Alright, we'll be bringing you this and many, many, many more right here. We're doing some new music also. You don't want to miss out on that one. A big shout's going out to Nana King. Yes, sir, watch out for Nana King. New album dropping real soon. You don't want to miss out on that one. Yeah, we hit somewhere that Miss V is also coming back into the music scene. Yeah, we'll be jumping into that story also. Right here, when it comes to the trend. Grab on now, more music, let's talk. Right here on the Big Show.

back to back, good music entertainment right here. Now I'm activating the phone lines right now, and I want to hear from you guys out there. Yes sir, what is your favorite jollof combo? That's the question of the day. 053-518-3317. Phone lines are activated right now. I got so many messages rushing in on my phone right here. We're going to blow my phone though. But anyways, let me read some of them. So Jane from Santa Maria is saying, Crashy, I'm loving the vibe tonight. Big shout's going out to your DJ. Please play me anything from Shatawale or Black Sharif. Alright, we'll do that for you. Yeah, we got you on that one. Michael is saying, Big Boss, I love jollof with goat meat or cow meat. Yes, sir. Who doesn't, bro? Who doesn't? Kwesi Iso is saying that nothing beats jollof with goat meat and a black pepper. Okay. 055-288-0216. That's the WhatsApp line. And the phone line is also activated. 053-518-3317. When you call in a pickup, try your best to lower the volume on your radio set. And let me listen to you, right? And listen to me through the phone, not the radio. Hey, big up yourself, Ni Ayikai. I see you also. Alright, so Martha is saying that she loves jollof with a little bit of beans on it and some goat meat. Actually, some combos. Jollof with beans on it. I'm sorry, be watching. Hey. Yep, in case you just tune in, tomorrow happens to be World Jollof Day. The question right now is, what is your favorite jollof combo? Yes, sir, that's what we're talking about right now. Text me on WhatsApp, 055-288-0216. If you want to call in right now, that's 053-518-3317. I told you, we have a whole lot in stock for you. We're sitting down a little bit with some industry player. Yes, sir, what is going on in the industry right now? Any updates, Charlie? You get it right here on Star Friday Vibes. Yo, all the Beam fans, all the Stoneboy fans, please, cool down for me, alright? Cool down for me. I know, Beam Fest happened. And a lot of people out there are saying, Ketan Simkwa. Hey, I don't know. Don't come for me, man. Don't come for me, man. I don't know what really happened over there with the Ketans, but eventually, don't worry, we'll dive deeper into that conversation on the trends right here. Michael Odro is saying, Crashy, I love some jollof and goat meat or cow meat. Or the two

together. Okay, okay. Bro, what do we have to do? What is your favorite jollof combo? I just want to know. I want to know right now, yeah? Man like Rasas tuned in all the way inside Christian Village. Koju Peta, see you also on my live right now. Don't forget we're active on TikTok, K-R-A-K-Y-E. Hop onto it. If you don't have a radio, we are active on TikTok right now. Catch a glimpse of what's going on in the studios live for yourself. And do comment also. When you join the live, try your best and double tap the screen, alright? And share the live if you can. It doesn't cost a thing, alright? It looks like a lot of people are into the jollof and goat meat too, okay? I mean, I really love cow meat, man. Yeah, cow meat. Some jollof, some coleslaw at the side. Then a little bit of green sauce and a little bit of black sauce. Then some big beans on the side. I understand the whole course.

say crash your numero we no matters. Of course, man. It's jollof we're talking about. You know, Nigerians and Ghanaians, we've been fighting over jollof for as long as I can remember. But still, Ghana jollof be the best. That's what I'm talking about, straight up. If you're a Nigerian and want to come fight me in the comment section. Still, Ghana beats Nigeria when it comes to jollof. So what is your favorite jollof combo right now? I want to know. Text me right about now. I want to know. Man like Bills Bella in the building right now. Yes, sir. Hey, who is watching me with Rhythms Life Page? Yeah, Danny, be very, very careful, right? Big shout going out to every single one of you out there. Don't forget, Rhythms Life is on your television, via GH1 television, every day, all right? From Monday to Friday, 3 p.m., straight up. Now, on Mondays, when you're watching Rhythms Live, you're watching the gospel bag, everything gospel. So, why wouldn't we do that? When we start everything, we start in a fresh week. We need to do it with God. Yes, sir. And on Tuesday, we have VJ Mix, where we get assorted DJs, all right? Best DJs we have in Ghana, bringing you back-to-back good music on there. Yes, sir. We also have the trends, yes, on Tuesday. A lot more happening on Tuesday. That's what we're talking about. Also, we have on Tuesday, that same Tuesday, we got top 5 music videos of the week for you guys. On Wednesday, we have one-on-one where Blessing Bliss Frimpong, Teacher Blessing, is seated for one-on-one. On Wednesdays, we have the bars. Yes, the bars. What is going on in GHN around the world? Also, we have our celebrity profile personality interviews on one-on-one. Yes, sir. On Thursday, we have Rhythms Live Interactive. Just as the name suggests, it's interaction. Both myself and you guys out there watching me. Yes, sir. We do interactions. What is going on? We chat. Music video. Conversations. Great tunes. Everything, all right? On Friday is 100% GH. Where we play only Ghanaian songs, alright? 100% GH with Sheldon the Turn Up. He's not a Turn Up Master, not a Turn Up King, not a Turn Up Rasta, not a Turn Up Plug, not a Turn Up Mana, but Sheldon the Turn Up himself. Every Friday for you, 100% GH, yes sir. 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Don't forget, Rhythm, GH1 TV is having a new show. A new TV show called Cooking Like Mom. It's amazing. You need to watch that one, yeah? Every Sunday, 7 p.m. It's a culinary show, one of its kind. First on, only on GH1 television. Trust me, it's amazing. And this show is set to connect and celebrate families, bring families together. And also promote young, talented kids, all right? On this show, it is children, just kids, who are the chefs, all right? They are cooking proper meals with their parents. Yeah, man, it's amazing. You see that thing when you are a kid and you are home and your mom is cooking over here, fantos, nibra, hey, you wait, you make it there. This time, it is the opposite. So, you see the kids sending their parents, ma, chumeko no ma, fa we bra, ma, do this, do that. It's just amazing, right? Yeah. So, every single Sunday, this and every Sunday, 7 p.m., only on GH1 television, Cooking Like Mama, and your hostess, is none other than a Blessing Bliss Frimpong, Teacher Blessing. Big shouts going out to you, sis.

question of the day. What is your favorite jollof combo? I want to know. Right now, I want to know, all right? 055-288-0216 says the WhatsApp lines are activated. KEL Images, what's up, bro? I see you. Now, a lot of people on my live right now and also messages rushing in. Charlie, the message is plenty too much. But I'll try my best to read every single one of them before the show ends tonight. We're only 16 minutes past 8, but we're still doing a bit. Man like DJ Legacy. Yeah, Legacy is all the way inside. Ultimate FM, yes sir. Inside Kumasi. Big shout going out to Ultimate FM and the Busunya FM. Sister stations inside Kumasi. Also Empire 102.7, yes, inside Takoradi. Yeah, big shouts going out to every single one of you out there. But I told you, be sitting down with industry player. What is going on in GH right now? A whole lot is about to happen, and you don't want to miss out on this particular conversation, all right?

Yeah, just like your head is always full of vibes, all right? Big shout's going out to you, Manuel. Tune in right now. Yes, sir. When you join the live, I told you we're active on TikTok right now. That's K-R-A-K-Y-E. Do join onto it right now. Tap the screen, double tap the screen. Share the live. Get me over 10K likes today, all right? Last week, we did over 15K, but today I just want 10K, all right? So it's going to be a long weekend. We're active tonight. Yes, sir. So in a bit, we're about to have a conversation. Something about to happen at the National Theatre, right? And you don't want to miss out on that one. Trust me. It's amazing.

All right, so we're doing more music in the belts when it's about 8:30. We will come back into the studio. We have a long conversation ahead of us. Do stick and stay tuned. DJ Mola's got you right here on the Big Star.

0: minutes past 8 on the dot. I told you we have an amazing conversation right here in the studio. You don't want to miss out on that one. I told you, yeah. We're locked on TikTok, K-R-A-K-Y-E. We're live right now and activated. In case you don't have a radio and want to see what's going on in the studios right now. And also 055-288-0216. That's the WhatsApp lines. They are activated. Now, if you are out there and you are really, really, really interested in drama, all right? You're really interested in drama. Now, this is a dramatic reading, right? I don't even know how this is about. We're about to have a conversation. And I have two beautiful young women in the building right now. You know, anybody that comes here is young for me. Irrespective of your age, you are young to me, okay? Yes. Two beautiful young ladies in the building right now. Let me give them the opportunity to introduce themselves. Ladies, you're welcome to the studios.
1: Thank you, Krachi, for having us. Yeah. I am Ajoy Yaboy Davis, and I'm here with my co-host.
0: Okay.
2: I'm Litra, and I'm excited to be here.
0: Okay. Nice. Now, I'm seeing something over here.
1: Yes.
0: In my hand right now. Now, this is called Best Friends in the Big City, dramatic reading. Now, what is this all about? I've been seeing the flyers on social media and all that, people posting on TikTok and all that. But today, I decided I want to ask. I want to talk to you people and see what is going on. So tell us about this whole initiative.
1: So the production is by Jessica Entertainment Productions. Okay. Mm-hmm. And it says a dramatic reading, but it's actual comedy.
0: So
1: it's about two best friends, and they have these, you know, almost polar opposite lives. I play Ya, who is a professional. She has a career. She's very, you know, business oriented, serious about life. And
2: I play Shanae, the entrepreneur, the visionary, the dreamer.
0: Oh, I can see that. The way you're even introducing the character, I can see that. That's great. Now, before we even jump into the characters, I want to know, how long has this initiative been in existence?
1: So it's been a couple of years. Actually, this would be the second time that the production has been done here in Accra.
0: Okay.
1: So I want to clarify, it says dramatic reading, but so that just means that it's not a full-on production, but it's just, you know, that we will have the scripts, and we will, you know, have the scripts in front of us, and then we'll be, you know, acting it out.
0: Okay.
1: So, yes, but like I said, it's a comedy, so, mm-hmm. you know, be ready to laugh. We want to warn people, though, that, you know, there is some explicit language in there.
0: Okay.
1: So it is for adult audiences. So, yeah. So be prepared.
0: Oh, just adult audiences.
2: Adults.
1: Yes.
0: Oh, no below the age. No below 18 years. Right.
1: Yes.
0: So you should be 18 and above before
1: yes.
0: you can
1: yes.
0: have a feel of this.
1: We would caution people. Yes.
0: Okay. So talk to us. Talk to me. How many people are in this dramatic reading or comedy, as you say? How many people are in it?
1: How many characters
0: are in it?
2: So around seven people.
0: Around
2: and
0: seven.
2: All of them have a very distinct part that
0: okay.
2: is intricate to the matrix of the comedy.
0: Oh.
2: And so we are very different in our personalities.
0: Okay.
2: And it brings together people from different backgrounds.
0: Mm-hmm.
2: So we have Americans, which Ajoa and myself, we are the Americans.
0: Okay.
2: Character Ya and my character Shanae, and then we have Ghanaians in there, and
0: okay.
2: so there's some history that's given, there is some belief systems that need to be challenged, but all in a comedic way.
0: Okay, so what someone would ask that, what is the number one aim, or what are you looking at getting out of this, or putting out there, like what do you set to put out there after this particular show?
1: Well, so the show in general is about like two women who have decided to take a chance on themselves, right? And my character, like I said, she's got a career, and it's addressing just how like women are struggling in the workplace and just, you know, afraid to step out of their comfort zones. And so there, you know, it happens that, you know, she has an incident that happens, and then her best friend convinces her to do a reality show. So basically, it's a reality show.
0: It's a reality show. Yes. Being a reality
1: and
0: show.
1: And she gets this idea to come to Accra, Ghana, and start our new lives, essentially, but we're doing this reality show. Mm. So it follows us in our journey from America to Ghana. It it teaches about, you know, how what it's like to be expats coming to Ghana. It teaches, you know, how we interact with locals.
0: Yeah.
1: It teaches about history on both sides.
0: Mm-hmm.
1: And then just, you know, how we kind of figure it out and manage to navigate. And then there's a love story in there as well. So it gets a little juicy.
0: Wow.
1: Okay. So, yes.
0: Okay.
2: The question is, will our friendship survive?
1: Absolutely.
2: But you have to come to find out.
0: To find out.
1: Yes.
0: All right. So aside the play on stage, what are some of the other activities that's going to be happening on that day?
1: So just the play itself.
0: Okay.
1: And it will be at the National Theater in the Folks Place Theater.
0: Okay.
1: Right.
0: Okay. All right. Now this is ticketed, right?
1: Yes, it is.
0: Okay, so how do people get their tickets and how much is the ticket?
1: The tickets are 50 Ghana cedis, and to get your tickets, you go to *713, *33, *584#.
0: Okay.
1: Or you can go to egtks.com/e/67857.
0: Okay.
2: And you'll want to bring your friends, bring your girlfriends, bring your bros, bring your aunties, bring your uncles, bring your sisters, bring your brothers, because everybody's going to be able to get something really great out of this in a fun way. The theater is just going to be full of just tremendous laughter.
0: Now, this sounds like a lot. Like putting things together. What would you say was the most challenging thing you guys came across? I mean, putting all of this together.
1: Ooh, I would say so far it's been just navigating. I think teaching everyone learning their lines, but also like as we're the Americans, you know, working with Ghanaians, right? And so I think a lot of the challenges have been like the script and the accents and, you know, understanding like the American vernacular. And then also there's a part in there where we're learning tree. And so we're struggling.
2: Or is it tree?
1: So,
0: yeah,
1: yes.
2: Yeah, so we've learned some things about the language that if you say it wrong, it could mean some things.
1: I can't tell you that. You got to come to the play to find out.
2: You
1: know. Tell all the secrets, Christy.
2: You know, in rehearsals, we said some things that we thought we were saying right, and we found out we were saying certain things that we might not should have said.
0: Oh,
1: so
0: really?
1: So when you come to the play, you'll hear all of that.
0: Now, some people are interested in this kind of acting and all that, but you know that acting in front of a live audience feels different, and acting in the studio, like what we see in the movies and all that, is different. So for yourself and putting yourself in your characters and all that, what exactly goes through your mind for you to stay in character so that you don't get distracted by what someone is doing in the audience or even your co-stars are doing? What goes into your mind? What goes through your mind?
2: Well, acting is playing. The playing field is vast. And so when you have co-hosts such as Miss Ajua, as Ya, and the other co-hosts that are in the dramatic reading, you really are in a world that is, you've created the character, you're developing the character, your director, in our case, Miss Jessica, she's guiding us to stay within the confines of the character, but also giving us some freedom to play. And so when you have these great actors and actresses that you can play off of and you can feed off of, it's like playing tennis, it's like racquetball.
0: You're throwing,
2: they're giving you the play, and then you take off from where they are. So it's just amazing. No matter what the audience is doing, you have your space that you are creating and you're playing and you're wanting to invite the audience in.
0: Mm,
1: You kind of get into a zone, though, you know. Yeah. And in rehearsals, I think it's like we create our own little world so that we are able to really, you know, zone in on each other and zone in on our parts. And the script is really, we bounce off of each other. Mm-hmm. Yeah, it's very interactive. So
0: when it comes to the selection of characters, I mean, you guys probably auditioned for your characters, right?
1: Yes.
0: You did audition for it.
1: Yes.
0: So I don't know who pointed out, or maybe who gave you the Yah role, mm-hmm. who gave you the Shanae, right?
1: Mm-hmm.
0: Yeah, the Shanae role. I mean, what do they look at before they give you a particular type of role to play?
2: Well, I think Jessica, in her playwright, she's a playwright and she's the director. She needed to have people who were able to convey what she envisioned for each character.
0: Okay.
2: And so, speaking for myself, it was, you know, she took a chance on me to excel at being Shanae. And so there has to be some type of resonance that I was being able to convey to her as she was auditioning me that made her think, okay, this is the person that I think would be the right person, and, you know, maybe possibly for the other characters as well.
0: Okay. All right. That's sweet. That's sweet, though. But I also want to ask this. I mean, I don't know how long you've been in Ghana. I know how long she has been in Ghana, but I don't know how long you have been in Ghana.
2: 5 years.
0: 5 years, which means you okay, have you sat down to look at the movie industry in Ghana?
2: So I needed to accomplish quite a bit when I first moved here, so I hid within. I didn't seek out any type of entertainment interaction.
0: Okay.
2: But I've recently done research on the film industry here, and some of the things that I learned was disheartening, and just how far the film industry could be.
0: Wow.
2: But because of certain moves and gatekeepers, it's not as far as it should be.
0: Okay. Mm-hmm. All right. Now, let me put you on the spot a little bit, right? Hypothetically speaking, if tomorrow you were elected as the president of Ghana Movie Association,
2: okay,
0: or you are in charge of the entire Ghana movie industry,
2: mm-hmm.
0: what is that one thing you would do to switch things up, or what is that one thing you do for Ghana movie to reach the standard of what we see in the Western world, in Europe and all that, in Asia?
2: Invest in the arts as a country.
0: Okay.
2: Invest in the children, invest in the teenagers, invest in the young adults.
0: Okay.
2: Nourish and cultivate the hunger for the arts. And I would encourage that it's more than just being a doctor, it's more than just being a lawyer, it's mm-hmm. more than just being a big person. The arts is a phenomenal way to shape and shift people and to encourage a country to rise. Mm-hmm. And so art mimics life and life mimics art. So I would pump in a lot of finances into the film industry and into the arts in general.
0: Okay, now that's a great answer. That's a great answer, but I want to know now. Pumping money into the industry is one thing, but the people you're working with, or the nation, or the citizens understanding what you want to put across is another thing.
2: Mm-hmm.
0: And I think that's where we have a lot of problems, because mm-hmm. people in Ghana really do not have wide knowledge when it comes to these creative industry.
2: Mm-hmm.
0: I mean, when you go outside,
2: yes.
0: people are buying abstract painting for millions of dollars and all that, but in Ghana it's it looks some way.
2: Mm-hmm.
0: Now what will you do to clear that thing over there? What will you do to increase the understanding of the people of Ghanaians, of Ghana?
1: I think allowing children in Ghana to just explore. I think that like in the education system, it's very like concrete, or, you know, very direct on certain things, right? I think just allowing children, I'm not sure how the everyday classroom is set up, but I mean, in America we have art classes, we have electives,
2: mm-hmm.
1: and so that, you know, you have your basics, but you have electives that allow you to explore whatever it is you want to explore, right? So you have language, you have arts, you have music, you have sports, you have other classes. So that helps you to kind of get an idea of, you know, what else is out there. And then also, like, creating opportunities for students to, like, take field trips, go to, even if you go to neighboring countries and go see different, you know, different types of festivals or, you know, different artisans and so forth. Like, in the North, you have great artisans, okay. You know, allowing students to go to, you know, visit those artisans and, you know, and maybe have, like, apprenticeships and mm-hmm. things like that. Just, you know, making it more open for students to explore yeah. other okay. options.
2: So as it stands now, you have a lot of young people that are being invested in Ghana mm-hmm. from Switzerland,
0: oh, wow.
2: the Netherlands,
0: okay.
2: all these other countries.
0: Wow.
2: Ghana has to do it for its own.
0: Exactly.
2: Yeah.
0: Exactly. I think we should elect you. Real soon, I need to put a petition out there. We need to elect you, right? Because they're doing a whole lot over there. I really do not understand. Mm-hmm. But anyways, let's come back to the play, though.
2: Yes.
0: Now, what do you tend to impact on the people who attend, the people who are going to see this? What are you? What's the impactation level?
1: So we want to reach everyone in Ghana.
2: Yes.
1: come buy a ticket, come to the show.
0: Yeah.
1: Like I said earlier, you know, it brings together both worlds.
0: Okay.
1: It brings the Western world and, you know, Ghana, you know, together. It teaches a bit about history. Mm-hmm. It teaches the impact on, you know, colonialism, slavery, and how it's impacted both sides. And there's a part in there where, you know, some of the characters kind of go at it, talking about this, right? And talking about, you know, how each of us can do our part in order to bridge that gap,
2: yeah.
1: right?
0: Okay. So. Okay, that's nice. Now, it's on the 26th, right?
2: That's right.
1: Wednesday, August 26th at 7 p.m.
0: Mm-hmm. 7 p.m. at the National Theater, 50 Ghana Cedis. The short code again.
1: It is *713*33*584#.
0: All right. Now, if you're out there and you're listening to me right now, you have nothing to do. In fact, you have nothing.
1: No, you have nothing else to do. You got to be at this place.
0: Else to do. So clear your calendar. Put it over there on the 26th of August, 2026, 7 p.m. prompt. All road is leading to the National Theater. It's just cool, 50 Ghana Cedis. It's not that expensive, right? You guys purchase a lot of things that are more expensive than 50 Ghana Cedis. I think you can do this.
2: You yeah. can do it.
0: You can
1: yes.
0: do it. 50 Ghana Cedis. Just go and sit down, relax, watch some crazy things on there. This is not going to be on the screen. This is live.
2: It's gonna be
0: live action.
1: yeah.
0: Right in front of you, right?
1: Yeah.
0: Right in front of you. You can laugh, you can comment, anything you want to say. Yeah, that's it. So, like you're saying, that so this is just going to be the play. There are no music.
1: Well, there's, you know, there'll be some music, you know, playing, you know,
0: okay.
1: There's a party scene. So,
0: oh,
1: you know, if you want to get up
0: okay.
1: and party with us, you know, during the party scene, you know, that'll be great. You know, so it you know, it can be interactive. You know,
0: okay.
1: You know.
0: Now, this is happening every year, right?
1: I think this is the second year.
0: This is the second year. So definitely 2027.
1: No, I don't know, because it's going to be bigger because we need people to come and then
0: talk
1: about
0: it.
1: And then it's going to be like then we'll be able to do a full on production with props
0: okay.
1: and you know and everything. And so yeah,
0: that's what I'm asking. Because
1: yeah.
0: there are a lot of people out there who will be interested in joining. They're not just coming to watch, but they would be interested in partaking.
1: It would be wonderful. Yes, because I think that you know the producer you know really wants this to grow. She's really into theater
2: yes.
1: and we talked about film industry, but the theater industry here is really growing.
2: Mm-hmm.
1: I've been kind of moving in that circle and there's quite a few things going on. So I think if we get the theater, you know, worked out, then, you know, the films can come after that. So
0: okay.
1: Cause there's a lot of actors out there.
2: Yes.
0: All right. So how do people reach out to the production in case they are interested or they want to partake in the next act?
1: So they can reach out to Instagram. Yeah.
2: Yes.
1: Jessica. Jessica Entertainment.
0: That's J and then Sika S I K A
1: Entertainment Production.
0: Entertainment Production.
1: Yes.
2: So go to the Instagram right now. You go and follow, and also you make sure you comment that you're coming so we can anticipate you so we can meet you after the show.
0: Exactly. Yeah. Now, let me give you both of you the floor. Tell Ghanaians something. Let them, whatever it is you want them to understand, whatever it is you want them to know, this is your time. So the floor is yours. Talk to them.
2: So I would say loving Ghana is a heartbeat of mine. Like, people don't even understand how the love of Ghana is coursing through my veins. And so to be a part of this beautiful production with this beautiful cast next to my bestie and you know, we want you to come because we, as she said before, we want the gaps to be closer. Okay. We don't want any more gaps. There's conversations that are happening in private doors, or, you know, in businesses and in corporation, where there's a disconnect and a misunderstandings. And if we just allow theater to be one of those conduits to bring us together, to open up the conversations to a wider degree, it would just really be special, and that would touch my heart personally.
0: Okay, now you've been in Ghana for 5 years.
2: Yes.
0: What was your favorite food so far?
2: Oh, I love wache.
0: Wache.
2: My mother used to, she never had.
0: You see?
2: I'm telling you, you understand.
0: You see?
2: You get me.
0: Wache, yes. in the morning, right?
2: Oh, early in the morning.
0: Early in the morning.
2: Early with an
0: wache
2: egg.
0: Wache is always early in the morning.
2: Ah, some chicken.
0: Exactly.
2: Ah, with some curry.
0: Exactly. Now, tomorrow happens to be World Jollof Day. I don't know how they came up with these things, but.
2: Well, you know.
0: World Jollof Day. So my question of the day, I've been asking my audience, what is your favorite jollof combo? Favorite jollof combo? Do you love jollof with chicken, or jollof with goat,
2: chicken,
0: or cow, or turkey?
2: No, I'm a chicken with chicken.
0: Chicken.
2: With chicken.
0: Chicken.
2: But the shito.
0: You want the black one, or the red one, or the green
2: one? I
0: like
2: the green and the black.
0: The green and the
2: black.
0: But
2: it can't be too spicy now. It can't be too spicy. I'm a lightweight with that one.
0: Okay.
2: So I don't know if Ghanaians will love me if they know how light I like. I don't like too much spice. But I love the flavor, though.
0: Nice. What
3: about you? Well, so I would like to say, kind of touching on what she was saying about the connection, right?
0: Yeah.
3: And for me, I'm half Ghanaian, but most people don't know it. And so...
0: Funny enough, she's here. If you don't know, I'm telling you. Real life, she's here and she's playing here. It's just
3: messed up. Bridging the gap. So, like, I struggle, you know, coming back. You're coming to Ghana, and people, you know, treat me as like, oh, I'm an outsider, right? And then until they see that I actually have a Ghanaian name and I have a family and so forth, and then it changes. Well, because, you know, they think, oh, you just took the name, right?
0: Yeah.
3: And so it's like, no, I have connection here. So I one of the things that I have to say sometimes when I'm doing business, like I was in the bank today, and the young lady was like, oh, you know, just kind of giving me, you know, attitude or whatever. And so I was like, you can't assume, you know, just because I look out, you know, like an outsider doesn't mean that I'm necessarily outsider.
0: Mm-hmm.
3: And those of us who are coming back, who have Ghanaian roots, and we talk about this actually in the play, those of us that are coming back, like, you know, don't treat us as we're outside. We're still, you know, children of this land, right?
0: Okay.
3: And so that's something that I really want, you know, Ghanaians to really understand. Like, we're here not to do harm. We're here to come together.
2: Yeah.
3: We're here to, you know, make Ghana better as much as we can in our own way. So
0: nice.
3: Yeah, so... my favorite food.
0: I'm gonna get my
3: Ghanaian heritage card snatched.
0: Yeah.
3: Because I don't like jollof.
0: You don't?
3: I don't. I think I've traveled a lot, and I think every country, to me, it's just like tomato rice.
2: Okay.
3: And every country has their own version of it with different spices. That's the only thing. Like if you go
0: Have you ever tried jollof in Ghana?
3: Yes, I have.
0: And you didn't like it?
2: No. I'm not going to let them snatch your card. I got your back.
3: But you go to, like, most countries that where rice is supreme, there's always some tomato base in rice. And it's just the flavors are a little different, but it all looks the same to me. So I don't know. It just doesn't do anything for me. He's looking at me like,
0: I'm looking at you. I'm shocked.
3: Why?
0: Who doesn't like jollof?
2: Oh, don't worry.
0: I mean, who doesn't?
3: It's not fabulous to me. Look at me, I'm fabulous. I need to have fabulous food, but I love Wache.
2: You see?
3: It's my favorite. between Wache and Red Red.
2: Oh, okay.
0: Oh, okay. So between Wache and Red Red, which one do you like most?
2: Me?
0: Both of you.
2: I prefer Wache.
0: I know you go for Wache. How about you?
3: It's hard. But I eat Wache more.
0: You eat Wache more?
3: I do. I do. Mm-hmm. I love it.
0: Right.
3: Yeah.
0: Okay. So, guys, your social media platforms that people can reach you on in case anybody out there wants to sponsor or have a conversation with you about this whole initiative. How did they get to you?
3: So, I can be reached on TikTok at Ask Ajua.
0: Okay.
3: Or IG at Ajua _ Yeboah 1072.
2: Mm-hmm. And I can be reached at Letra Davis on Instagram and also website lilysconsultingsolutions.com.
0: Hold the phone. Did you say Davis?
2: I did.
0: You are Davis.
2: And she's also
3: Davis.
2: Yes. And we're best friends.
0: Unbelievable.
2: Best friends in the big city.
3: And the funny thing is my full name is Ajua
0: Asantewa. Chilly. Interesting. Anyways, ladies, thank you very much for passing through.
2: Thank you.
0: Definitely, I'm going to be there. I already registered.
2: Oh, yeah. You are
0: already
2: awesome.
0: Did.
3: Thank you.
0: I'm going to be there.
2: So your fans have to come and also be with you while you're there watching the
3: podcast.
0: Exactly. I made a lot of people also register.
2: Oh, thank you.
3: Oh, yay. Thank you so much.
0: We definitely will be there.
3: Okay.
0: And good luck on your play.
3: Thank you. I just want to say really quick, just on behalf of the whole production and the cast and crew, thank you so much for giving us this opportunity to come on the show talk about it. We really appreciate that.
0: You're welcome. Welcome. Mm-hmm. I'm just waiting to see how you do it.
3: Oh,
0: I told you this guy.
2: She's amazing. She's really amazing.
3: Oh, you gotta pick on me.
0: Thank you very much for passing through. Ladies and gentlemen, Jessica Entertainment Production is the best friends in the big city. A dramatic reading on the 25th of August 2026, 7 p.m. at the National Theatre. Cool 50 Ghana cedis, not that expensive, alright? Cool 50 Ghana cedis. For tickets, you can dial *713*33*584#. Let me take that again. *713*33*584#. Just follow the prompts. Get yourself tickets. Get your family a ticket. Your friends tickets. Let them come over and enjoy. We're taking a quick turn back to back good music right here on radio. When we come back, we'll see more right here on Star Friday Vibes. This is Star 103.5 FM. Stay tuned.